0: time travel. They said it'd never work.
1: And they...
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That is Matthew Ward here on the Classic Cafe with Tim. So many are looking. Are we showing them Jesus? Are we showing them our attitudes and our just being sour-faced and not being loving and not doing what we're called to do? Because they'll know we're Christians by our love, not by your attitude and by your opinions. It's by what Christ has done in you. We need to be telling them. Amen. White Hart before Matthew with Key to Our Survival. All the things that are happening in this world right now. Oh, you got to do what Sweet Comfort Band first sang there. We got to believe. We got to believe in God. Don't believe in all the other junk. You can't believe hardly anything right now with AI.

0: and all the things that's going to happen with it are going to blow everybody's minds, and all the robots and all the whatever's happening. But you know what? When you see all these things begin to happen, rumors of wars and all the things with the earthquakes and the pestilence and just anarchy and everything, Bible says, look up, your redemption's drawing closer. And it says also that we are to comfort one another with these words that Jesus is coming back to take his bride away. So in all of this, let's sing praise no matter what happens. Petra's up next.
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0: That is Paul Balazs here on the Classic Cafe. I'm Tim Watkins. All the earth will sing your praises. Absolutely is what we're supposed to be doing. Before Paul, we heard Kerry Livgren with his band AD. Kerry was, of course, the lead guitarist with Kansas and wrote most of their songs also. And then he became a Christian, so he put together these Christian bands and played All Creation Sings, the name of the song. Mike Gleason and Warren Ham on that, singing and playing. Incredible. Petra with John Schlitt, of course, on there with I Will Sing Praise. So incredible. So incredibly good. Much more incredible songs. I'm going to get out of the way. We're going to listen because we're going to hear from Carmen, another one from Brent Bourgeois, and then Aaron Jeffrey. It's such good stuff coming up tonight here on The Classic Cafe.
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0: Mm-hmm. Yeah, so good. Aaron Jeffrey, that's a father and son duo. After the Rain, before that it was Andre Crouch and It's Gonna Rain. You better get ready and bear this in mind. You better get ready. Brent Bourgeois with Restored in Carmen, I've Been Delivered. What a set that was. How many places do you hear that different varied Christian songs? Just incredible. We do it right here every week here on the Classic Cafe. I'm Tim Watkins. So glad to be with you. I've got some great stuff coming up next with Jerome Ulls and then Keith Green. So keep it here. It is so good tonight and so glad to have you here.
1: 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It's the Classic Cafe on Atlanta's Victory 91.5.

Debbie Darrell Evans song I told you about. I thought I might have two, but I just have one. Trading My Sorrow, Yes, Lord. Yes, Lord, Yes, Lord. We say Yes, Lord. Trading our sorrows for His joy, and it's His joy that is our strength. Never forget that. You can muster up the joy. You can muster up happiness. Happiness is dependent upon what happens around you, but His joy is eternal. His joy is steady. His joy will be with you if you let it be with you. Even going through all the stuff that we're going through in this world, it's nothing compared to what all He did for us and what all He went through. Keith Green with I Want to Be More Like Jesus. Before that, oh my, every one of his songs were just like sermons. In fact, on his albums, if you'll ever look on them, maybe some of the CDs, but not most of them, but on the albums, where they had the booklets that would be inside there, he would have scripture beside every line.

0: of every song. Wow, incredibly good. Jerome Moles with Is It Right started it off. Yeah, so good. Good friend, good friend, good musician. Amen. Big Tent Revival's coming up next. And then Mylan and Broken Heart. You don't want to miss a bit. So keep it right here and tell your friends to tune in here on Victory 91.5.
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0: That's very early Robbie Seaman. So good. He had a distinctive voice back then. He's gone more country now, but I loved his voice back then. So good. More Than Yesterday. More Than Yesterday. Mylon Broken Heart with More. Big Tent Revival will fill me with your spirit. Yeah, we need his spirit. We need more of it every day, more than yesterday. We need to know more about him today than we did yesterday. That has everything to do with spending time with him and spending time in his word. Amen? Do it. Do it. Do it. Coming up next, a couple of songs that have one-word titles from Kim Hill and Hillsong. They are Satisfied and Believe right here on the Classic Cafe, and I'm Tim Watkins.
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0: another one from Russ Taff. He had his strong voice back then, too. Believe in love. Believe in love. Believe in love. How can you say, well, believe in love by itself? No, no, no, no. Believe in God because God is love. Bible's clear on that. God is love. It says, well, he is. He's not very loving toward me. Well, are you loving him? He'll show you his love if you love him. We love him because he first loved us. He loved you enough to take your sin upon himself on the cross. I'd say that's enough, don't you? Yeah, that's all he needed to do. So you're going to believe in his love? You're going to believe in him? You say, well, he's not being very loving to me right now. Well, you aren't serving him. If you aren't serving him, then you're an enemy of God. Then he is calling on you through the power of the Holy Spirit convicting you of your sin, and you're going to be very uncomfortable until you come to him, and then the Holy Spirit becomes your comforter. So believe in love because he loves you. He's not pleased with everything with you right now, but he's calling you to come just as you are so that he can change you into a new creation in him, in Christ Jesus. Old things be passed away. Behold, all things become new. Already touched on it tonight. Your past can be passed, and don't let the devil bring it up again once you have it under the blood. Just say it's under the blood and keep going. Just keep going. So believe in love. Hillsong before that with Believe, and Kim Hill, kind of backwards with this, Satisfied. Once you believe and you believe in love, you'll be satisfied in him. You'll be satisfied in the Father. A couple of songs about the Father next coming up from Michael Card and Billy Sprague here on the Classic Cafe.
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The hair was long, the feet were bare. But from the folk sounds to the echoing rock, the music was all about Jesus. 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

great one from Twyla Paris, and we bow down, as I've already said. Every knee shall bow and every tongue shall confess that Jesus Christ is Lord. Are you in the group that's bowing down to him, the minority group? Because narrow is the way that leads to life and broad is the way that leads

leads to destruction. Which road are you on? There's only two. There's only two. And it's not like Stairway to Heaven, the Led Zeppelin song that was so warped that said, yes, there are two paths you can go by, but in the long run, there's still time to change the road you're on. That's the devil talking right there. That's the devil saying, you got plenty of time. You got plenty of time. You can bow to him later. Just, you know, eat, drink, and be merry and stay in your sin, your perversion, all your garbage against God. It'll be okay because, you know, you can bow down later. It'll be too late once you leave this life and once you stand before him. But every knee will bow and every tongue shall confess. So right now, before it gets any longer, you need to come before him and bow your knees. Amen? Here's Salvador.

Keith Green, Larry Norman, Petra, Twyla Paris, Stephen Curtis Chapman, Carmen, DC Talk. Shall I continue? All your favorites from the 70s right up to the millennium are heard every Sunday evening from 6 to midnight during the Classic Cafe on Victory 91.5.

0: couple of songs about your heart. That was Delirious and Lord, You Have My Heart. Hillsong with Darlene Check and I Give You My Heart. Mm-hmm. So good. Women of Faith with I Will Bow to You. And Salvador, Lord, I Come Before You. Started off that set, yes. Yeah, there's so many good things tonight. I just want to keep going. I hope you're reaching into this, and I hope you're just letting your spirit and yourself just be immersed in the Holy Spirit. I pray the Holy Spirit is right there with you. I know He is, but I pray that He manifests Himself to you tonight because you're seeking God with all your heart. All your heart. Amen. Amen. More songs about love coming up, including Rob Fraser, Lenny LeBlanc, Stephen Curtis Chapman, and John Elefante. This one is all about love, so just soak it in right here on The Classic Cafe.
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It's John Elefante, and this is what love is. Him and his brother, yeah, they're just great producers of songs, too, and albums. They did some stuff with Carrie Livgren, which I played a little bit earlier also. John has an incredible voice. This is what love is. The Bible tells us greater love has no man than he lays down his life for his friends. And then Jesus said that, and then he turned to the disciples and he said, "And you show me that you love me by keeping my commandments, and that I call you friends because you know what I'm doing. I no longer call you servants." Yeah. So he loves us with an incredible love, because there's no love like the love of God.

0: pure. Oh, so sweet. Stephen Curtis Chapman with All About Love. Yeah, it is all the way. Genesis to Revelation is all about God's love toward us, or he would have destroyed us, every one of us. Look how patient he was with so many people over hundreds of years before he did anything. He's very patient over us right now, 2,000 years since he was here on the earth in his earthly form. My goodness. And he made that sacrifice for us. Out of the Grave coming up next with All We Need, and Charlie Peacock, who actually produced that Out of the Grave album, is right behind him here on the Classic Cafe.
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0: That is Jen Carell and Standing in the Lights, the name of the song, also the name of the album. And he was with a band called Blues Image. They had a big hit called Ride Captain Ride, you know, a number of years back in 1977. But he didn't come in until a little bit later and sang with them. But he had already been singing Jesus music with a number of different groups, a number of different people in the past beyond that. And so he kind of swayed away, then he came back. Thank the Lord. Thank the Lord he did. That was 1979 when that came out, Standing in the Light. He's already gone home to be with Jesus, but just missed him by one day of seeing him. I was playing in a church, and he played the day before I got there, and I found out too late. Wow. Kind of crazy. Traveling, yes, and just didn't even get to meet each other. I would have loved to. Maybe I'll see him in heaven, I pray. Anyway, Danny Carell. Benny Hester coming up next in the 70s. Yes, he was incredible. 70s and 80s. This song is called Secret Thoughts, coming up next on the Classic Cafe.
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0: don't you know? Can wake up. Don't you realize how much he loves you? He really does. He really loves you. He really does. Before him, it was for him. Mm-hmm. And I know you now. Beanie Hester with Secret Thoughts started off that set there. Yeah. Do you know him? Do you know him? If you don't know him, why don't you get to know him? Amen? Amen. Amen. Wow. So good. There's so much stuff coming up. Second chapter Acts coming up next with Matthew Ward. We heard earlier a little bit. Now, Annie Herring, lead singer for them. She had a birthday this last week, too. Yes, she's still doing well. Yeah, we're all getting up there in years a little bit, aren't we? Coming up next, though, it is second chapter of Acts with Yahweh, and Matthew Ward takes the lead again, and Phil Kagi just ripping on the guitar on this one.
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0: is Audio Adrenaline, Hands and Feet. And before that, it was White Heart with We Are His Hands to drive home the point there. Drive home the point that if we don't tell them, they may not see Jesus anywhere else. Because we're supposed to be telling them. We're supposed to be going into all the world preaching the gospel and telling people about Jesus. That's what it's all about. Once you're born again, that is your duty. That's your, what you're to do in the kingdom. People say, well, I want to know what my purpose is in the kingdom. That's it right there. If you don't do anything else, your purpose is to go into all the world, preach the gospel to every person, everybody that'll listen to you. Amen. Some people won't, but it doesn't take away the opportunity that you need to be taking when God opens up an opportunity, rather, and step through that door and tell them how much Jesus loves them. Yes, tell them. Phil Keaggy coming up next with Somebody Loves You here on the Classic Cafe with Tim.
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0: Classic Cafe with Tim. That is Kim Hill. And when will you love me? You know, that's what God is saying. You say, well, I really don't believe that. He's not saying that. He's working all things. He's doing all this. And no, Jesus came into Jerusalem, looked across at Jerusalem and wept and said, oh, Jerusalem, Jerusalem, how often I would have gathered you together like a hen does her chicks, but you would not come. You would not. And Jesus wept over Jerusalem, over the Jews, that the Israelites that he had chosen as his own people because of Abraham. And yet they were rebellious, and he cried over them. That's God right there. That is God. Like Cindy Morgan said, the loving kind. Phil Keaggy said, somebody loves you. Nobody can love you better than God. No one can love you better than Jesus. And Jesus, his heart was broken because he wanted them to come to him and they would not. See, God in his sovereignty has decided to let us make the decision whether we will serve him or not. And he's going to either give you the desires of your heart if you want to serve him, or he's going to give you up to your desires. And that's what's happening. And that's the sovereignty of God. The sovereignty of God is not God doing it anyway. And God being not just the author of good, but the author of evil too, and every evil you can imagine, and causing people to be that way. Now that teaching is of the devil. It's of the devil. Because God loves you, and he came to bring us salvation. But love that is coerced, I say many times, is not love. That is slavery. And he will not try to pull you against your will, but the Holy Spirit will try to get you to come to Christ and give up your will and your desire in order to take up his, in order to receive the love, joy, peace, all that you've been looking for in the wrong places, all that you've been looking for. And if you don't look in the right places, the devil will steal it all from you. He will. Don't let him. Roby Duke is coming up next with a song called Modern Man, also called Want to Steal Your Heart Away. On the Classic Cafe with Tim.
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0: Tomlin with a passion worship band there, and it's called We Fall Down. We lay our crowns at the feet of Jesus. Yes, one day you will have a crown of life. If that's what it's talking about, we'll still lay it down before him. We'll still throw it at his feet because we don't deserve it. He does. And in an act of submission to him, that's what we'll do. But Jesus says, told the churches in the book of his revelation, not revelations, but revelation of Jesus Christ. In that book, he tells the churches different things, and he says that we must endure till the end, and that if we would endure till the end, we would receive a crown of life prepared for those who love him. And he said, if you love me, you'll keep my commandments. So we must follow him now. We must fall before him. Every knee will bow, every tongue shall confess. Jesus Christ is Lord, like I said earlier. But it's all about his love reaching out to you and you either accepting it or rejecting it. And that is your choice. And he will honor that choice. He will not override that choice and make you do something against your will. You have to submit to him because he wants you to love you. He wants you to love him with true love, with true love. Twyla Perry coming up next with Nothing But Love.
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The hair was long, the feet were bare. But from the folk sounds to the echoing rock, the music was all about Jesus. 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

Oh, yeah, I love that song from Richard Wallace. That's the name. It's one word. All right, okay, uh-huh, amen, all written together. Yes, all written together. Yes, so good, so good. Gary Chapman with Man After Your Own Heart before that.

Prepare us with nothing but love. This whole evening has been about God's love and Him reaching out to you. Are you responded? Have you responded? I would love to hear from you, especially if you have. Yes, leave me a message there on victory.radio. 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Yes, once again, victory.radio. Just send me a message there. Got more till the top of the hour, including Out of the Gray, Trace Balin and Wes King. And this right here from Island and Broken Heart that I'm going to leave you with. And I'll be back again next Sunday, the Lord willing, right here on the Classic Cafe. Island song's called Love Comes Down. Let it.

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And good morning as we transition to the overnight from the Classy Cafe. Welcome to your Monday. Teresa Croft with you, always delighted. You know, midnight on Victory 91.5 and a week just getting started. If you're up right now. So you're in good company with the sound of revival. Some of you are working. Some of you are up with somebody who needed you. And some of you just cannot get your mind to settle. None of that is a problem to solve at this hour. You are welcome here exactly as you are. You know, we call this the watch. Lamentations 2 verse 19. Arise, cry out in the night as the watches of the night begin. Pour out your heart like water in the presence of the Lord. So you're in good company with the watch. So we open up our prayer with Psalm 62, verses 1 and 2. Truly my soul finds rest in God. My salvation comes from Him. Truly He is my rock and my salvation. He is my fortress. I will never be shaken. So Father, we come humbly in this hour. Truly my soul finds rest. Rest is something a soul finds in you, God. Wow. Rather than something a body has to produce. That takes a lot of pressure off a person maybe lying awake at midnight tonight. Truly my soul finds rest in God. My salvation comes from Him. Truly He is my

0: rock and my fortress. I will never be shaken. Thank you, Jesus, for making the word a reality in our hearts, because your death and resurrection made the way that we could have a relationship with God through you, sealed by the Holy Spirit. So, Father, if anything, we just come humbly to you. Thank you, Jesus. You are our rock. As we worship you, God, maybe someone's listening that's starting this week already a little worn out. Oh, Holy Spirit, comfort that heart. Meet that one gently right now. And may your wraparound presence be a reality in their heart and their mind. Thank you, Father. We bless you and we praise you as we pray in the name of Jesus. All right, back to the music. Lizzie Morgan, Phil Wickham, lined up next on The Watch.
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0: Victor, 91.5. It's River Valley Ages. Hey, good morning. So is Monday sitting on you a little already sitting on you, like on your chest? Maybe a lot of people feel that on a Sunday night. The week has not started, and somehow it already has. So set it down for a few hours. You're allowed to not be ready yet, and nothing about the next 5 days requires you to solve anything at 12:15 in the morning. God has always given people what they need on the day they need it, not the night before. So talk to him plainly if you want to. He does not mind. Day in and day out, he's up. Psalm 62, verse 8, trust in him at all times, you people. Pour out your hearts to him, for God is our refuge. It's the word of God on the watch.
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Let love be without hypocrisy. Abhor what is evil. 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Be devoted to one another in brotherly love. 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

0: 91.5, that's Grace Binion. You gotta love that. Hey, good morning. Has your mind been going over the same thing a few times tonight? Let's talk about that. You know, most of us do that. It feels productive right up until you notice nothing new has come out of it. So let's try this. Let's try handing it over instead of working it again. God is not asking you to figure out in the dark, and the loop you all are in will almost always look smaller by breakfast. You have gotten through every other night like this one. And you know, there is real comfort available at this hour. And plenty of people have found it right where you are sitting. You have run it 4 times. It has stopped producing. Let the morning have it. Morning is better at this than midnight. Psalm 94, verse 19. When anxiety was great within me, your consolation brought me joy. That's the word on the watch.
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0: to you.
1: Victoria 91.5. It's One Common. Hey, good morning. We're making our way to the top of the hour. You're listening to The Watch. I'm Teresa. Hey, do you ever feel like everybody else is further along? Okay, stop the Instagram scroll, because a lot of times, or Facebook, that's a lot of times where we feel like, oh man. But listen, most of us carry some of that, and sometimes it shows up quietly, and it is rarely based on anything solid. So listen, take the pressure off the timeline for a minute. God works on a longer schedule than we do. And what looks like a delay from where you are sitting tends to look like timing later on. You're not too late, not too late to your own life. I know I have to remind myself because, you know, I'm at a certain age where I tell myself my best years are ahead of me. I'm well past 50, well past 50. But listen, what he has done for you has not gone anywhere. So maybe you're in a middle age to a latter age, and you need to declare that to yourself. My best years are ahead of me. 2 Peter 3, verse 9. The Lord is not slow in keeping.

0: keeping his promise, as some understand slowness. Instead, he is patient with you.
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Let the word of Christ richly dwell within you, with all wisdom, teaching, and admonishing one another with psalms, hymns, and spiritual songs, singing with thankfulness in your hearts to God. 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

lies. I have questioned if you could, and when it led me to the cross, only then I understood that even if

Victoria 91.5, Seth's leader with the Valley of Worship. Hey, good morning. 1 a.m. House might be quiet now. I hope it is. And so was most of the city. If you are on a shift somewhere, thank you for what you do while everybody else sleeps. If you're home and awake, this is an hour that has a kindness in it that the daytime does not. Nothing is asking anything of you right now. That is rare, and it's worth enjoying a little instead of fighting it. You're listening to The Watch based on, well, one verse, Psalm 63, verse 6. On my bed I remember you, I think of you through the watches of the night. So let's pray. As we open up with Isaiah 41, verse 13, for I am the Lord your God, who takes hold of you, your right hand, and says to you, do not fear, I will help you. Well, Father, in this hour, we pause and we thank you. What a comforting verse that you, God, take hold of us, take hold of our right hand. Tell us to our heart, do not fear, I will help you. Thank you, Father. And you show us that through Jesus, his obedience to the cross, he is alive now, seated at your right hand. So thank you, Jesus. We can run to God. We can have him take hold of us. Sometimes we

0: more than your right hand. Take hold of all of us, God, all of our heart. Jesus, thank you. You are near. Thank you, Jesus. You're the one who steadies people who are not sure of their footing. We worship you this hour, Jesus. Maybe you're listening and you feel a little unsteady tonight. So, Holy Spirit, we ask you to comfort them. Take them by their hand. Let them feel the embrace of grace. Let them be able to rest in your presence and not fear. Thank you, Father. Encourage that heart as we pray and believe in the name of Jesus. All right, let's go. Lakewood Music, Josh Baldwin, they're lined up next on The Watch.
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Victory 91.5. 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

0: Victory 91.5, it's consumed by fire. Good morning. Thanks for listening to The Watch. Did somebody else's life cross your mind tonight? That happens to almost everybody. You see, a piece of somebody's week, you see it, and you carry it around longer than you meant to. So give yourself a break on that. You are only ever seeing the outside of somebody else's life and the whole inside of your own, which is not a fair comparison. It really never has been. Paul said in the Bible to look at your own work rather than measuring against the person next to you. What you have been given is yours, and it is enough to be getting on with. Galatians 6, verse 4, each one should test their own actions. Then they take pride in themselves alone without comparing themselves to someone else.
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A new commandment I give to you, that you love one another, even as I have loved you, that you love also one another. By this all men will know that you are my disciples, if you have love for one another. 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Victory 91.5.

0: Victoria 91.5. Sons of Sunday, One More Day. It's a great album, great song. All right, good morning. Are you still not asleep? Oh, that is frustrating, and it's also very common. You've probably done the math on how many hours are left more than once by now. So listen, let's do something. Stop fighting it for a minute and let this hour just be an hour. Rest is something God gives rather than something you achieve, and you are in His care whether your eyes are open or closed. Sometimes when I can't sleep, I imagine God's palm of His hand, and I imagine myself lying there. And all of a sudden, a calmness comes from the closeness. I realize plenty of people are awake with you right now. You're not the only one. And you're not doing anything wrong either. Psalm 4, verse 8. In peace I will lie down and sleep. In peace I will lie down and sleep. For you alone, Lord, make me dwell in safety. That's the word. On the watch.
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Victory 91.5, Sarah Payton King. Hey, good morning. We're making our way to 2 o'clock. So glad you're listening on this Monday morning. So are you a little tough on yourself? You know, most of us are. And it gets louder when the house is quiet. You would never talk to a friend the way you talk to yourself. Think about that. So try the kinder version tonight, okay? God knows exactly what you are made of, and He has never once been surprised or disappointed by your limits. God remembers you are dust, and He says it tenderly rather than a complaint. Give yourself the patience He already has. It's like being kinder to yourself. Finding that place where it's not, I'm not saying just, you understand what I'm saying. Yeah, you got to take good care of yourself. And the best care is with God. He knows how we are formed. He remembers that we are dust, it says in Psalm 103, verse 14. So try the kinder version on yourself.

All of us, like sheep, have gone astray. Each of us has turned to his own way. But the Lord has caused the iniquity of us all to fall on him. The Sound of Revival. Victory 91.5.

0: Victory 91.5 Elevation Rhythm, the Father's House. Hey, good morning. 2 a.m. Yeah, and things can look a little bigger than they are at this hour. That is worth knowing because it means you do not have to take everything your mind hands you right now at face value. Nothing has to be decided tonight, okay? Nothing has to be fixed. Just hang out with me and let the hour pass and we'll get to the morning together like we always do. Good morning. Music in the morning. It's called The Watch because of Lamentations 2 verse 19. Not because of, but this is a verse referencing that. Referring to that. Listen to this. Arise, crowd in the night, as the watches of the night begin. Pour out your heart like water in the presence of the Lord. No better way to get into His presence than to pray together, shall we? Nahum 1 verse 7 is our verse leading into prayer. The Lord is good, a refuge in times of trouble. He cares for those who trust in Him. Wow, God, we just praise You. You are good. And that is a statement about who You are rather than a report on how anybody's week is going. You, God, are good. Thank You for Your presence. From the rising of the sun to the place of its setting, the name of the Lord is to be praised. We join our voices in the chorus in the heavenly realms. It says, 24 hours a day, they're saying, holy, holy, holy is the Lord God Almighty, who was and is to come. So we declare Your goodness. We speak Your word and take authority over fear, over sickness. We thank You that in the name of Jesus, doors open, bodies heal, families restored. We believe that and speak it into the night. As we speak into the night, Jesus is Lord. Thank You, Jesus, for being our shelter. And thank You, God, You care about the people who lean on You. Maybe you're listening and you need somewhere to put something down tonight. Well, Holy Spirit, we pray You comfort that heart. Be a refuge for that one. Be their comfort, their guide, as we pray in the name of Jesus. All right, back to the music. Whitley Casey, Anna Golden. It's the sound of revival on The Watch.
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0: Victory 91.5 Mosaic MSC. My heart belongs to you. Hey, good morning. Into this 2 o'clock hour. Thanks for listening to The Watch. I'm Teresa. Did you say yes to something this week that you meant to say no to? That happens to most of us. It comes out before we had a chance to think it through. You know, I heard this once. It says, when you say yes when it's really a no, you lose yourself, and it sends a signal to your mind you can't trust yourself. So sometimes saying no helps the yeses come all the more easy. But don't carry the guilt about it into this new week. A plain answer is a kindness to everybody who has to plan around you. And you can practice it this week in small things first. Jesus said to let your yes be yes and your no be no, which is a simple way to live, and it takes some getting used to. You will get better at it. A no is not unkind. A maybe you never meant costs everybody more than the honest answer would have. Matthew 5:37, all you need to say is simply yes or no.
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1: 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Sing a new song unto the Lord. 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

have trusted in your loving kindness. My heart shall rejoice in your salvation. I will sing to the Lord because he has dealt bountifully with me. The sound of revival, Victory 91.5.

0: Victory 91.5. It's Tiffany Hudson with Hallelujah here below. Good morning. So glad you're listening to The Watch. Is there a conversation sitting on your calendar this week? Most people have one at any given time, and they tend to get heavier the longer they wait. So know that you will not go into that room by yourself. You know, God told Moses he would help him speak. And Moses is like, man, I can't speak, God. And God said, I'll help you and I'll teach you what to say. And you know, Moses had a much longer list of objections than you do. The words tend to arrive when you need them rather than the night before. So you can stop rehearsing it now. Exodus 4, verse 12. Now go. I will help you speak and will teach you what to say.
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0: we are God's workmanship, created in Christ Jesus to do good works, which God prepared in advance for us to do. 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

0: Victoria 91.5. It is Jen Johnson. Hey, good morning. Making our way to the top of the hour. You're listening to The Watch. Does it ever feel like what you do goes unnoticed? Let's talk about that. You know, a lot of people carry some of that quietly, right? The work is real and nobody has mentioned it in a while. So hear that there's a record of it somewhere better than a performance review. The word says God will not forget your works and the love you have shown. And the reason given is that he is just rather than he is sentimental. Nothing you have poured into people have gone into a hole. It has been seen the whole time. You know, it says he who refreshes others will himself be refreshed. Hebrews 6 verse 10 says, God is not unjust. He will not forget your work and the love you have shown him. That's the word on The Watch.
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The wicked flee when no one pursues, but the righteous are bold as a lion. Victory 91.5. 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

0: Victoria 91.5, that's Mitch Wong. Hey, good morning into the 3 o'clock hour. You're listening to The Watch. 3 o'clock. Often the quietest part of the night, and I've always thought it's also the most honest one. You know, there's nobody to impress at 3 in the morning, and nothing really to keep up. If you are awake, you're not hiding anything from God, and that is not a bad place to be found. You know, some of the most real conversations anybody has had with Him happens right here. Yeah, right here. So maybe you just need to lay something down. All right, let's open up in prayer with Isaiah 43, verse 2. When you pass through the waters, I will be with you. And when you pass through the rivers, they will not sweep over you. Well, Father, we praise you and thank you. You're with us when the waters are high. You're with us when they are low. You go through things with people rather than lifting them over. Thank you, God, that we can go through things with you. I will be with you, says your God. I will be with you. That's a closer kind of care, and it really means nobody crossed the hard ground alone. Jesus, we thank you. You went through the hard ground for us. You obeyed your Father to the point of death, even death on a cross. We exalt you. We honor you. We give you praise. Thank you, Jesus. Thank you that you're with us. Thank you, Jesus. You're the one who does not let the water finish out anybody. So we worship you this hour. Father God, we thank you that Jesus makes a way for us to have a relationship with you, sealed by the Holy Spirit. Thank you, Father God. Maybe you're listening and you're in the middle of something and you cannot see the far bank yet. So Holy Spirit, comfort that heart. Walk with them. Be there. Lead them. Guide them. Thank you, Father. We trust you as we pray in the name of Jesus. All right, Tarion, Corey Asbury, they're lined up next on The Watch.
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Victory 91.5, it's Michael Boggs. Hey, good morning. Is there something you would go back and change? Let's talk about that. Because just about everybody has one, and it tends to surface when the room is quiet. So maybe just let God have it again tonight. Even if you have handed it over before. You know, he says he blots things out and does not bring them back up. And he's not the one raising it up at 3 a.m. You are allowed to have compassion on who you were then. He already does. So you can let Jesus help you win the shame game. His blood covers. What's revealed in the light is covered by his blood. And he is faithful and just to forgive us our sins and cleanse us from all unrighteousness. I forgot one phrase. If we confess. How about this? Isaiah 43, verse 25. I am he who blots out your transgressions for my own sake and remembers your sins no more. That's the word on the watch.

the God of hope fill you with all joy and peace in believing, so that by the power of the Holy Spirit, you may abound in hope. Victory 91.5, encouragement for your life.

0: Victory 91.5. It's Aaron Williams with The Narrow Way. Hey, good morning. So are you waiting on something that has taken a while? Most of us have. Most of us have one of those going. It gets quieter over time and it does not actually go away. Maybe hold on to it a little longer. Habakkuk was told that the thing has an appointed time, and though it lingers, it will come and it will not delay. As we read in Habakkuk today. Powerful. So lingering and late, listen, are not the same thing in the word. What are you waiting on that has not been forgotten by the one who set the time for it? Oftentimes you can sit, read that and say, okay, I'm waiting on this, I'm waiting on that, I'm waiting on a vision, I'm waiting on restoration. Habakkuk 2 verse 3 is for you. Though it linger, wait for it. It will certainly come and will not delay. It's the word on the watch.
1: Arise, shine, for the light has come, and the glory of the Lord rises upon you. See, darkness covers the earth, and thick darkness is over the peoples. But the Lord rises upon you, and his glory appears over you. Victory 91.5 and Victory.radio, the sound of revival.

0: Victory 91.5, Eli Gable with Fool's Gold. Hey, good morning to you. We're making our way to the top of the hour on this Monday. Can you believe it's the 28th day of September? Come on, where does September go? Question for you. Does God feel a little distant lately? You know, that can happen to nearly everybody at some point. And it's usually not a sign anything is wrong. So remember, delay is not denial. Why don't you do this? Take one small step in God's direction and just see what happens. I love what James says. One of my favorite short verses, draw near to God and he will draw near to you, which describes a response rather than a reward. Like, you don't have to arrive anywhere first, somewhere first, or feel anything in particular. A sentence at 3:45 in the morning counts as coming near. Just draw near to God, and he will draw near to you.
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It's Madison Street Worship. I love you more. Hey, good morning. 4 o'clock in the morning. Some of you might be getting up now. The coffee is going and the house might still be asleep. I hope you get a few quiet minutes before anybody needs anything from you. Yeah. And if you never got to sleep at all, you are through the longest part of it now. The light is closer than it feels, and you did not get here by yourself. Let's pray, shall we? As we open up with Psalm 147, verses 3 and 4, He heals the broken hearts and binds up their wounds. He determines the number of the stars and calls them all by name. Well, Father, we thank you so close that you're the healer, God. I pray for broken hearts, Lord. People who have hearts have been broken. I pray you'd be the healer of their wounds. Maybe the wound is not seen by anyone on the outside, but God, you see it on the inside. You got the same hand that keeps track of the stars. You don't

0: You do careful work just as much on a hurting person. 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Thank you, Father. We praise you. Thank you, Jesus, for your gift, who for the joy set before you endured the cross, despising the shame, and is seated at the right hand of God the Father. It doesn't seem like joy should fit in there. Endured the cross, despising the shame, but joy for obeying God, his Father, and I'm sure joy for us. Because now we get to experience the joy of relationship with the Father through Jesus Christ, sealed by the Holy Spirit. That's pretty amazing, God. So we bless you. Jesus, thank you that you're the healer. We worship you with our words this hour, Jesus. Maybe you're listening and you're carrying something sore that nobody knows about. Holy Spirit, I pray you comfort that heart. Be gentle. Let the presence of you go forth so mightily they'll feel like they're embraced by your grace. Thank you, Father. We love you and we bless you as we pray in the name of Jesus. All right, let's go. It's the sound of revival on the watch.
1: The Lord is near to all who call on him, to all who call on him in truth. If we may pray for you, call us at 770-781-9150 or leave details on our Facebook page. 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

Victoria 91.5. Hey, good morning. Is somebody you love on your mind tonight? You know, that is one of the most common reasons people are awake at this hour. You would take it off of them if you could. So put them in better hands than yours for a few hours. God has this long history of reaching people that nobody else could reach. And he's able to get to places in a person that you have no access to. Now, your love for them is real, and it's not the thing holding them up. But keep praying. And then let yourself rest. It's like, I mentioned this before, but, you know, Sarah, she embraced God's miracle-working power because even though she was barren and could not have children, listen to what her faith did. Her faith rested on the one who had authority to perform it. And then she tapped into his faithfulness. So keep praying, but let yourself rest. Isaiah 49 verse 25 says, I will contend with those who contend with you, and your children

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Who among the gods is like you, Lord? Who is like you? Majestic in holiness, awesome in glory, working wonders. You stretch out your right hand and the earth swallows your enemies. 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

0: Victory 91.5. It's the afters, eve of a miracle. Hey, good morning. So are the numbers a little loud tonight? That's a common one. It's exhausting because there's nothing to actually do about it at 4 in the morning. Let me share with that. Like, I had to get my car fixed. That was a price. And I should have just Ubered home. I rented a car. It sat in my driveway and didn't go anywhere for 3 days. I was like, first I beat myself up. Then I'm like, okay, it was a mistake. I just wasn't thinking. So let the math rest until daylight. Jesus said your Father already knows what you need, which means you're not informing him of anything when you pray about it. And forgive yourself. Like I said, okay, Teresa, just forgive yourself. You didn't think. But, and as you look back honestly, you'll find months you could not see how it would work. And it worked. Now, that was not luck. Let's look at this. Matthew 6, verse 32. Your heavenly Father knows that you need them. So he knows what you need. Sometimes we just got to open our hand, say, okay, I trust you, God.
1: All authority in heaven and on earth has been given to me. Therefore, go and make disciples of all nations, baptizing them in the name of the Father and of the Son and of the Holy Spirit, and teaching them to obey everything I have commanded you. And surely, I am with you always to the very end of the age. Victory 91.5 and Victory.radio, the sound of revival.

0: Jesus.
1: Ah, such a great song. Matthew West, Come Back to Jesus. Hey, good morning. Making our way to the 5 a.m. hour on this 28th day of Monday. Come on, where did September go? 20th day of Monday. How about 28th day of September? There we go, D. Hey, listen. Do you ever wonder whether you do make any difference? Most people do, especially in a stretch where nothing seems to be changing. So hold on to something steady on that. You know, Paul said that your labor in the Lord is not in vain. And he puts it at the end of a long chapter about things that last. You know, very little of what matters most show results on the same week you did. So keep it going. It is counting even when it is quiet. Paul said that your labor is not in vain. You know, I remember a long time ago, I was on the radio in like 1992, and someone out of the blue, out of the Jesus blue, called me up and gave me that verse. And I had been laboring and learning radio and all the things. I was single. So it's not in vain.

0: Check this out. 1 Corinthians 15, verse 58 says, always give yourself fully to the work of the Lord, because you know that your labor in the Lord is not in vain. So I'm saying that to you, like someone called me a long time ago. I'm calling you on the radio. Always give yourself fully to the work of the Lord, because you know that your labor in the Lord is not in vain. That's the word of God. On the watch.
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Not a single sparrow can fall to the ground without your father knowing it. And the very hairs on your head are all numbered. So don't be afraid. You are more valuable to God than a whole flock of sparrows. 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Victory 91.5.

Tommy Prophet, Blessed Assurance. Hey, good morning, Rise and Shine. Welcome to your Monday, 5 o'clock, and you made it through the night. However this one went, it is behind you now. City's starting to move again. Lights are coming on in the kitchens, and this Monday is arriving whether anybody feels prepared for it or not. And you do not have to feel ready, okay? You only have to walk into it. And what you need has a way of showing up at the hour it's needed the most, yeah? So let's pray. Opening up with Lamentations 3, verses 22 and 23. Because of the Lord's great love, we are not consumed, for his compassions never fail. They are new every morning. Great is your faithfulness. So, Father, we greet this 5 o'clock hour in celebration of your great love. So we praise you. We thank you. Your compassions never fail. New every morning. So Allah.

0: As we say, great is our faith on this, oh God. Jesus, we thank you for revealing the most ultimate faithfulness, obeying your Father to the point of death, even death on a cross. But you're alive, seated at the right hand of God the Father. So we worship you, Jesus. Thank you for your obedience. You're fresh every morning. Jesus, we thank you that we can trust you. Your love's not going to run out. So we worship you this morning, Jesus, Jesus, Jesus. And maybe you're waking up or getting going. You're not looking forward to this day. So Holy Spirit, comfort that heart. Help them go into it ahead of that heart. Help go in ahead of it. Let them know that you are there. Let them feel the embrace of your grace. Father, Son, Holy Spirit, we thank you. We trust you as we pray in the name of Jesus. All right, back into music for you. Torrin Wells, but first, House Fires. It's on the watch.
1: 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He will watch over your life. 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Victory 91.5 and Victory.radio. WWEV Cumming Atlanta, the sound of revival.

It's vast worship. Come on now. Jesus is his name. Hey, good morning. So glad you're listening to The Watch. So would you like a clean start this week? A lot of people would, and most of us assume we have used up our allotment of those. So listen, take the one that is actually being offered. In Christ, the old is described as gone, and the new is already here, which is present tense, by the way, and not a future promise.

0: So listen, you do not have to carry last week into this one. Walk into Monday as somebody with nothing hanging over them, because that is what you are. 2 Corinthians 5:17. If anyone is in Christ, the new creation has gone. The old has gone. The new is here.
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Jesus shared in their humanity so that by his death he might destroy him who holds the power of death, that is the devil, and free those who all their lives were held in slavery by their fear of death. 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

0: Victory 91.5, it's Anna Golden. Hey, good morning. So glad you're listening to The Watch. I'm Teresa. So is there one part of today you're not looking forward to? Well, let's talk about it. Most people have something. And you know what? It's usually smaller than it feels at 5:30 in the morning. So go in knowing you are not going in alone, okay? God told the whole nation to be strong and courageous. And the reason he gave was not that they were capable. It was that he was going with them. That is still the reason, and it still covers every room on your schedule today. So face what you're going into and be strong and courageous, not in yourself, but in God. Deuteronomy 31 verse 6 is this: be strong and courageous. Do not be afraid or terrified because of them, for the Lord your God goes with you. He will never leave you nor forsake you. It's the Word on The Watch.
1: 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Be prepared in season and out of season. 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

with I've Got Jesus. Well, hey, good morning. It's been great being with you all night long. So whatever this Monday holds, friend, ask him for a little of it early and see what shows up. Yeah, Psalm 90, verse 14. Let me leave you with that. Satisfy us in the morning with your unfailing love, that we may sing for joy and be glad.

0: all our days. Come on now. Donna joins you at the top of the hour. You make it a great Monday. I'll talk to you tomorrow.
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If we walk in the light as he is in the light, we have fellowship with one another. And the blood of Jesus, his son, purifies us from all sin. It's Victory 91.5.

Thank you so much for tuning in to Victory 91.5 here this morning on Monday, new week. It's Donna here with you, dark and early as we

0: are rising and shining here together. It's our prayer time together, and I want to focus on the fruits of the Spirit today. The fruits of the Spirit all morning. We're going to focus on a different fruit each time, and right now, let's focus on love. Because the world says, give people what they deserve. But Jesus says, love everybody unconditionally. In fact, Galatians chapter 5, you know it. It says, but the fruit of the Spirit is love, joy, peace, forbearance, kindness, goodness, faithfulness, gentleness, and self-control. Against such things, there is no law. So, you know, the world teaches us only to love the people who love us back and only to be nice to the people who are nice to us, and that it's okay to cut people off the moment that something negative happens. But here's Jesus. He's like, I'm calling you to something different. To live out the fruit of love might be to love the difficult people, to refuse joining in when everybody else is tearing somebody down with gossip or insults. You're going to love that person, even the one that gets on your last nerve. We don't have to conform to the world's version of love, because the world's version of love is not Jesus's version of love. It's not the love that Jesus modeled. So today, let's go to God in prayer as we wake up, and let's just pray to be love today, to be love. The kind that reaches beyond convenience, beyond temporary feelings, beyond what somebody deserves or not deserves, and let's just model Jesus's love today. Okay? Can we do that? Let's pray for it. Heavenly Father, God, thank you so much for this new week. A new week that's just going to be packed with unexpected opportunities to be love. God, we want to love people today, starting immediately this morning, the way that you love us. Sometimes it's easier to judge or to criticize or to walk away. Sometimes we do these things without even meaning to or intending to. It just happens. But we want to pray about that right now, God. So just give us the grace to respond differently, to check ourselves, to be aware. Feel free to convict our hearts if we're not modeling love. Let your love show up in the way that we speak, in the way we interact, the way we react, the way we listen, the way we just treat people in general. Today and all week, we choose to be love, because it's in Jesus' name. Amen.
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0: That is Chelsea Plank here on Victory 91.5. It's Donna Rodriguez here with you. Good morning. Wake up and shine, rise and shine. Monday morning, September 28th. Oh my goodness. Okay, so last week we celebrated our student of the week named Caleb, our little five-year-old kindergartner last week. He's so cute. And he was hyper. He came in here and he was with his older brother and older sister and his mom and his dad. And we just had the best time with all of them. They were, they are from Nigeria. Thick accents. But they were telling us that the mom, Charity, came on air to tell us that in Nigeria, they won the lottery to come here and move to America. Yeah. She told us that live on air, and Corey and I were like, what? That's amazing. So she got to share a little bit about that testimony, but we really got to celebrate Caleb, who is just so kind in school, and he shares, and he's always worried and caring and concerned about any of his classmates, any of his friends that are, you know, having a moment or being sad about something or angry about something, that he's like the light in the classroom that will go right over to them and try to help and share and all these things. So we just wanted to say, you know what, mom and dad, you're raising these kids right from the start, right from the get-go, in a way of being selfless and kind. And so we wanted to spotlight Caleb this past week. But you know what? We also want to spotlight your kid too. All you have to do is go nominate your son or daughter at victory.radio. Click on the big picture that says Student of the Week, and it's just going to ask you three quick questions about the heart of your child. And then they are in the running to be selected for Student of the Week or Student of the Month. And we are announcing two new ones this week. We've got our Student of the Week being announced tomorrow. And then the next day, on Wednesday, we're announcing September Student of the Month. It's a big deal because your kids are a big deal. We want to bless them. 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We're doing it every week and every month here on Victory 91.5.
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0: Yes, that is Patrick Mayberry right here on Victory 91.5. And I'm Donna Rodriguez. Good morning, you guys. Let me ask you a quick question. Are you somebody who gives people the benefit of the doubt? I mean, I'm guilty. There's times when I have not. But there are times that I have, too. I've been on both sides of that coin. Well, I wanted to look really quick at Barnabas. Because Barnabas is one of those people in the Bible who can get overshadowed by Paul or Peter and other big names too. But look at what Barnabas did. He believed in people before anybody else was ready to believe in them. Do you remember that about him? It's true. Like when Paul first became a Christian, the believers were clearly and understandably suspicious of him because of his past, right? But here's Barnabas. Barnabas steps in. He vouches for him. He literally says, like, I've seen what God has done in this guy. It's real. And it's powerful when somebody gives you the benefit of the doubt. Mark had previously left Paul. And during a missionary journey, Paul didn't want to take him along again to come up yet again. But Barnabas disagreed, and Barnabas went head to head with Paul. And he's like, no, give Mark another chance. And he went to bat for him. And it's just powerful, in my opinion, because Barnabas wasn't always the guy standing at the microphone. He wasn't getting the spotlight. He's not the big famous name that we know. But yet he's always the guy standing beside the person, rooting somebody else on, which is such a good lesson for all of us, because maybe, we're not meant to be the most visible person in a room. Maybe we're not supposed to be the headline character in our own story. Maybe God has put you in somebody else's story because they needed you. You're the person that people can rely on, that they can count on. You're the responsible one. You're the supporter. You're the motivator. You're the inspiration. You are the inspiration, like Barnabas. In fact, the name Barnabas, it means son of encouragement, which is exactly what people knew him for. Imagine if that's what somebody knew you for. You're the person. You're the person who makes somebody feel strong, capable, seen, loved. Y'all, that's a legacy. You can have that legacy. Are you like a Barnabas? Do you encourage others? Do you give people the benefit of the doubt? It's very powerful. Like I said, something to think about, something to take to heart as we continue worshiping on Victory 91.5.
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0: That song is called My Salvation. Hello and good morning. It's Donna here with you. And we've been talking about, you know, wondering if the things that you do matter. Well, I want to share a quick quote with you from Mother Teresa. It's one of her famous quotes when she said, "I alone cannot change the world, but I can cast a stone across the waters to create many ripples." And that is where we get the phrase from, ripple effect. Mother Teresa. You know, have you ever done something for somebody and wondered if it even mattered? You know, did they even notice? Did they even acknowledge it? You know, whether you showed up for a person, you made time for a person, you made the phone call, you sent the text, you gave somebody a second chance, you motivated somebody, I don't know, but it didn't seem to affect them the way that you were expecting it to. And you're like, did that even matter? Well, my friends, that's why I wanted to share that quote with you, because when you throw a stone into the water, you're not just going to stand there and you're going to follow every individual ripple of where that went. But you still see that something moves. And I think that we forget that about our own lives sometimes, that you don't have to know whether your encouragement changed somebody's week or whether your patience, you know, changed a conversation or somebody's heart or their situation. We just do whatever God puts in front of you to do, one person at a time, and trust Him with the ripple effect. So today, my friend, do not worry so much about making a big difference in somebody else's life. Just, again, pay attention to the person in front of you, the opportunity in front of you. God will use you how He needs to, and you can trust that He gets to see the ripple effect. You never know. You could be making a much bigger difference than you'll ever know if you just continue to follow God's lead, especially when it comes to other people. You'll see it someday. Heaven can let you see it like you. I want to go back and look at my life like a movie when I get to heaven, right? Can you just show me at least the highlights, at least the good parts? But that could be one of them. Your ripple effect that you don't even know about. 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

Oh God, you are my God. I earnestly search for you. My soul thirsts for you. My whole body longs for you in this parched and weary land where there is no water. I have seen you in your sanctuary and gazed upon your power and glory. 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

0: is Tim Timmons right there on Victory 91.5 with Wake Me Up Again as we are waking up together here on Monday morning, September 28th. I'm Donna Rodriguez. Can't believe we're already at the end of this month, at the end of September, about to kick off October in a couple of days. Wow. Well, earlier this morning, I said that we're going to focus on the fruits of the Spirit today. And we prayed over love and to be loved today. And now in this prayer time for this 7 o'clock hour, I want to talk about joy. Because we live in a world that says you can be happy as long as everything is going right. But yet, the Bible says in Philippians 4:4, rejoice in the Lord always. I will say it again, rejoice. Joy itself is a choice, and it is not circumstantial. Joy can look pretty different from what the world calls as happiness. The world says, hey, feel good as long as things are going your way. But biblical joy says God is still good even if this day isn't going your way. Maybe the traffic is bad this morning. Maybe the weather is bad. Your schedule is overpacked. Maybe somebody's already irritated you and it's not even 8 o'clock yet. Maybe you're carrying stress or anxiety that nobody else even knows is in your heart. But you don't have to pretend that everything is wonderful. You can choose to look for God's goodness in the middle of all of that. It might be somebody's smile or a compliment. Or somebody being grateful for you. It can be a laughter somewhere in your day. A moment of worship, like right now in the car. You know, sometimes it's just refusing to conform to what the world expects from you. And instead, choosing what God wants for you. Joy is a choice. Are you going to choose that today? Let's pray. Heavenly Father, we are grateful for this morning. We are grateful for this new week. Father, we're coming to you right now with hearts open, not wanting to allow our outside circumstances dictate or determine whether or not we have joy today. Father, I pray for everybody listening in this moment that you will open their eyes to all the blessings that are in their lives to be joyful about. There's always something to be grateful for. Father, we need your help sometimes to just help us to carry that joy. Knowing that you are with us, your presence is here, your power lives inside us, the Spirit is inside us, and no matter what this day is going to turn out like, that we can still have moments of joy because joy lives in us as a fruit of your Spirit. So help us, Lord, to exude that, to feel that, to exercise that, to practice that today. Starting right now. But first and foremost, Lord, we are joyful that Jesus came here for us. And it's in his name we pray. Amen.
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0: I love that song. It's called Stories, and you are listening to Victory 91.5. It's Donna, and it is also National Family Day. Did you know that? It is a thing. It is observed on the fourth Monday of every September in the United States. I did not know that until today. National Family Day. It's basically in connection with spending time communicating with your family. That's literally the gist of it. Communication with your family. And I think sometimes we make family time way more complicated than it needs to be, you know? We think that we have to plan something big to have family time, or we have to have every single person together at the same time in the same place, or just create this perfect family moment that looks like it should belong on a card. But honestly, y'all, some of the best family moments happen when it's unexpected and when you're not trying that hard. You know what I mean? Maybe today is a good day to stop and, you know, think about the people that God has given you in your life for your family. But what about your extended family? It is National Family Day, and it's incorporating communication. So who in your extended family could you call today that just, you know, you haven't checked up on in a while, or you haven't touched base with in a while? Is there somebody in your family, immediate or extended, that could use a little laughter maybe? That could use you caring about them? We get so caught up in everything that we have to do, and that's okay, the daily grind, but you know, sometimes the people we love fall through the cracks. And it's been a while since we've talked to them, since we've laughed with them, since we've shared with them. So let me encourage you today on National Family Day, you be the one to pick up the phone. You be the one to send that text. You be the one to reach out. Make it intentional. Even if it's just for a few minutes. Truly, genuinely ask how somebody is doing and care. Or even in your own household, just give that extra hug today. Tell somebody you love them specifically today. Families don't have to be perfect to be a blessing, but they are a gift. Joshua says in chapter 24, "As for me and my house, we will serve the Lord." Have that on your heart and love for your family today on National Family Day.
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0: Victorine, any 1.5. That was Mitch Wong. Yes, Mitch Wong. I'm Donna, here with you, waking up, rise and shine on Monday morning. Have you ever heard of the $20 test? The $20 test? Well, there's actually like a little story that goes around it that I heard over the weekend, and I wanted to share it with you really quick. And it's all about integrity. You know, integrity is what we do even when nobody is looking, right? Are you making the right choices? And that's what this is about. So there's this woman, and she stops at this little, you know, coffee shop on her way to work, and she pays for her coffee with cash and grabs her cup, goes out the door. Well, she's in her car getting ready to drive away, and she looks down to put the money back in her wallet and realizes that the cashier accidentally gave her a $20 bill instead of a $1 bill as part of her change. Now, it's just $20, okay? When she's looking at the money, she's looking around at the parking lot, she looks back at the coffee shop, and her brain starts just, you know, negotiating. And her brain's like, well, they gave it to me, so really that's their mistake, not mine. Or it's only $20, it's not going to make that big of a difference. Honestly, I could use the 20 bucks. You know, all these like little negotiation tactics are going on in the brain. Nobody saw what was happening. Nobody could chase her if she drove away. Not for 20 bucks. So what would you do? What would you do in that moment? Well, this woman, she decides to get out of her car, turns around, goes back inside, and hands the $20 to the little cashier girl and says, "You gave this to me by accident." Well, the cashier looks very surprised and goes, "Wow, thank you. I didn't even catch that." And the woman says, "I caught it." Y'all, that is integrity. It doesn't have to be dramatic. It doesn't have to be giant, but it is a moral decision. Sometimes these little moments of morality, when you have to make a choice between what could easily benefit you or what you know is just right. Integrity is who you are even when there's no audience. You don't do the right thing because somebody might catch you. You do it because God sees everything and you have a heart that wants to do the right thing. You know, character is not built in the big moments. A lot of times character is revealed in little choices that not anybody even knows about. What would you have done? Think about that as we continue to worship. Victory 91.5.
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0: 41 by Samantha Ebert here on Victory 91.5. I'm Donna. Good morning. I saw this, I guess it's a quote or a saying or just a statement, and I wanted to share it with you. It's powerful. It says, let me pull it up. There it is. It says, your worst chapter may explain where you've been, but it doesn't get to decide where God's got you going. Have you had a worst chapter in your life? Maybe a season you're not so proud of, or maybe just a season that was really, really hard. I have. And I've got this testimony that I found online. It's an interesting angle because it's not about a man that, you know, just loses sobriety, but he lost his family, he lost his house, he lost his freedom. But it's a testimony all the same. It's about this gentleman named Sean, who online on YouTube was talking all about the layers of his testimony, and he described being an addict and how addiction took almost everything from him. Like I said, he lost his home, he lost his wife, his children ended up and had to go into foster care, and he ended up in jail. He says that he had totally forgotten how to be a husband, how to be a father, and then ended up going into this long-term Christian recovery program. And it was a process trying to rebuild his relationship with God. But credits that the foundation of faith is what helped him overcome his addiction. And eventually, way later down the road, after this process, a journey, he was able to reclaim his family. And what I think is especially a good part to share is that restoration is real. Restoration happens every day. People have testimonies of all kinds. Restoration is when you have been saved by Jesus. In fact, this gentleman, Sean, on his little testimony video, he said, Jesus helped me become the man and the husband and the father I had stopped being. Sometimes restoration doesn't look like getting your old life back. Sometimes it looks like becoming a different person in the life that you still have. And don't forget 2 Corinthians chapter 5, verse 17. It says, therefore, if anyone is in Christ, the new creation has come. The old is gone. The new is here. Sean's story is a reminder that rock bottom can be the place where rebuilding has to happen. Not because the damage didn't happen, but because God can still work with you wherever you are and meets you wherever you are. Don't forget, I started off this little thing by saying your worst chapter, it may explain where you've been, but it doesn't get to decide where God's got you going. I feel like somebody needed to hear that right now. 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

us acknowledge the Lord. Let us press on to acknowledge Him. As surely as the sun rises, He will appear. He will come to us like the winter rains, like the spring rains that water the earth. 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

Victory 91.5. So glad that you were listening here this morning. That was Phil Wickham, and the song is called God is Good. Amen. Yes, he is. And you know what? The fruits of the Spirit, that's what we're focusing on in our prayer times here together. We talked about love. We talked about joy. And now in this 8 o'clock hour for prayer, I want to talk about peace. The world says, pick a side and fight. But yet Matthew chapter 5 says, blessed are the peacemakers, for they will be called children of God. So we live in a world where it's incredibly easy to add to the noise, right? Somebody

0: says something that we don't like and we immediately have a gut reaction, a response. Somebody's angry, so we're angry back. Somebody wants to argue, okay, we'll argue back. Let's go. That's what the world wants from us. But God wants us to refuse to conform. He wants us to be peacemakers and be peacekeepers. I mean, that, you know, that doesn't mean that you're never going to speak up or that you don't avoid difficult conversations. That's not what I'm saying. But can your words bring healing? Can your words bring peace, or do they add to the heat? And sometimes we have to, you know, self-reflect on that, even in the moment, which is not easy, but you can do it. Imagine what could happen if Christians became known not for being the loudest people in the room, but for being the people who bring the temperature down. Peacemakers, peacekeepers. Let's pray about that together so that we can be both of those things in this loud world. Heavenly Father, Lord, you have woken us up today. You have helped us get started today. Thank you so much for just noticing everything that we're going through in our own independent lives. God, we are all facing different things. God, help us to be the peacemaker today. Help us to be a peacekeeper today. And we ask for wisdom, Lord, when to speak, when to listen, when to know the difference, when to walk away. Lord, if you could just guide us when these moments come. Guide us when these moments come. Lead us where you want us to go. Help us to stand when you want us to stand, but help us to also speak truth in a gentle way that does not continue arguments or bringing negativity into a space, but instead, Lord, bringing peace, love, and all the fruits of the Spirit together. That's who we want to be. That's what we want to model in this world, into our home, our family, our workplace, our conversations, everywhere you send us. Father, help us to be the peacekeepers and the peacemakers. It's in Jesus' name we pray. Amen.
1: You ever sit and think, there's got to be more to church than this? You feel like you're going through the motions. I bet you'd love my church. Restoration Church is amazing. It's the most authentic Christian community my wife and I have ever experienced. Pastor Chuck brings it every single Sunday. It's straight fire. 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It's straight up truth. And the worship is no joke. 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I bet you'd love my church.

0: worthy.
1: I was feeling that song. Are you feeling that song? Ah, love it. It's called Worthy, the acoustic version by Stephen McWhorter. Hey, y'all, it's Donna here with you Monday morning. And we all know Chris Tomlin, right? Another phenomenal music artist, Christian music artist, Chris Tomlin. And by the way, an Atlanta resident. He said one time, this is a quote from him, Chris Tomlin said, "Our lives are a response to what we believe about God." And that hit home for me. I don't know how that hits for you, but that definitely hit home for me, because I think at the heart of that is that our faith isn't just something that we say we believe, but it shows up in how we live. If I say, I believe in God, or I believe God is with me, but then I go into difficult situations just completely feeling alone and lost and on my own, that's not believing that God is with me. Or if I say that I believe in God and I believe God is with me, but then what you choose in life, the temptations you fall into, the way you treat other people doesn't align with that, that's also something worth noticing from a totally different angle. So take it to heart that it could be as simple just asking yourself before you react, what do I really believe? Does the way that I respond to life reflect that I believe in God and believe that God is with me? Does it reflect that? Does it mirror that? Would other people see that in me? Because, y'all, that's where faith gets real. What we believe about God starts to shape what comes out of us. Our words, our reactions, our patience, our choices, even the way we handle, you know, a lousy Monday morning. And honestly, it's just a good question to, you know, carry on your own heart of hearts today. If I really believe that God is with me and God is for me, what would I do differently today? Think about that. Ask yourself that question as we continue to worship right here on Victory 91.5.
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Victory 91.5. That was Claire Leslie. Full 180 is the name of that song. It's Donna here with you. We are waking up together on this new week, and it's time for our verse of the day. The verse of the day is Romans 12, verse 2. I know you've heard this one before, and it kind of goes along with the theme of the stuff that we've been talking about all morning if you've been listening for a while. The verse of the day says, "Do not conform to the pattern of this world, but be transformed by the renewing of your mind." Again, Romans 12, 2. What if one of the biggest ways that we live differently as Christians is not by escaping the world, but by refusing to let the world think for us? You know what I mean? Because every day we're surrounded by messages telling us

what should make us happy, how we should respond, what we should be looking at, how we should be offended, what we should be angry at, what success really looks like, how important money really is, what we should want, blah, blah, blah, blah, blah. I could go on. But here you've got Romans 12, verse 2, reminding us that following Jesus means that we don't automatically absorb everything the world is. In fact, opposite, we pause, we ask, does this, does ABC, does blank, whatever that is, does it line up with God's truth? You know, transformation happens by the renewing of our minds, right? We know that. So maybe today, y'all, before you react to someone or something, or before you even speak next, ask yourself, Jesus, how would you have me handle this? Because don't let the world around you shape who you become. Let God renew the way you think. And that will naturally come out in how you act and what you choose and who you are. Do not conform to the pattern of this world. Walk in alignment with the purpose that God already created within you. Amen. Everyone these days seems to be modernizing their home with new appliances. Bob Bailey's Appliances on Highway 78 in Stone Mountain has been helping customers with their kitchen, laundry, and household appliance needs since 1962. 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Bob Bailey's wants to encourage you with 1 Peter 2, verse 9. But you are a chosen people, a royal priesthood, a holy nation, a people for God's own possession, so that you may proclaim the excellencies of him who has called you out of darkness and into his marvelous light.

0: Amen. Woo, that was Meredith Andrews with a song called Prevail. You're listening to Victory 91.5 with me. It's Donna Rodriguez here with you, kicking off this Monday, kicking off a new week as we close out the month of September. And with that said, we are so excited to announce this week, September's Student of the Month. Yes, we do Student of the Week every single week, but we also highlight one student, the grand prize winner, each month, each and every month. And this month, September, we're about to announce it, so I can't say the name yet. But I'm super excited to do so here coming up shortly. You know, you can go nominate your son or your daughter as long as they are in school. That's basically the only prerequisite. They have to be in school, kindergarten up through 12th grade. So we're talking elementary school, middle school, high school. And if they've just got a great heart, if they're a great kid, if they've accomplished something or achieved something, or they've shown their faith in a certain way, or their integrity in a certain way, their kindness in a certain way. We want to hear about it because we want to celebrate them. We know you're proud of them and we want to be proud of them too. And we don't know anything about them if you don't go and nominate them for Student of the Week, which automatically puts them in the running for Student of the Month as well. And by the way, Milton Montessori Schools, they are the ones that provide this month's grand prize, which means the winner gets to choose between a brand spanking new laptop computer to take home or a Nintendo Switch number 2 with AirPods. So super exciting. So all you have to do is go to victory.radio. Again, victory.radio, that's our website, and click on Student of the Week and go nominate your son or daughter right now. Don't wait. Get those nominations in. We have our last Student of the Week this week, but then we got to get all the nominations in for October. So bring them on. Let's go. Victory.radio. Maybe your son, your daughter will be chosen for a Student of the Week in the month of October coming up. Also, let me share with you. You know, here at Victory 91.5, we cannot fulfill this ministry and this mission without the support of you, our listeners. So thank you for everybody that gave at the Victory Partner Days last week, but also to our business underwriters like Bob Bailey's Appliance in Stone Mountain. 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

He has showed you, O man, what is good. And what does the Lord require of you? To act justly, to love mercy, and to walk humbly with your God. 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

It is our prayer time together as we are coming in to the 9 o'clock hour. It's Donna Rodriguez here with you, and that was Citizens with It's Been You was the name of that song. And we're going to continue with the theme of this morning. If you've been following along each hour, we've been praying for a different fruit of the Spirit today. And right here in the 9 o'clock hour, we are jumping to self-control. That's the doozy. At 6 o'clock, we prayed for love. At 7 o'clock, we prayed for joy. At 8 o'clock, we prayed about peace. And right now, we're going to pray for self-control. Because, you know, we live in a world that just says, just do what you feel. If it feels right, just do it. That's the world we live in. But then you have Proverbs chapter 25, verse 28, that says, like a city whose walls are broken through is a person who lacks self-control. You know, self-control means that you don't have to react just because you have a reaction. Let me say that one more time. You don't have to react just because you have a reaction. And when you can grasp that, that is powerful. So today, maybe somebody gets on your nerves, somebody pushes your buttons, somebody snaps at you and says something with an attitude. It happens. But instead of firing back, you can pause. You know, maybe you're tempted to say something back, but you can choose silence. You can choose to walk away. You can choose to rise above, right? You can choose to be the person that God is calling you to be. Just so you know, that's not weakness, quite the opposite.

0: That is strength. It's spiritual strength in action. Self-control is spiritual strength in action. Are you activating your self-control? Are you exercising self-control? Are you being the eagle, not the crow? These are things to pray about. So let's pray about it. Heavenly Father, God, I just thank you so much for today, the gift of waking up here on Monday. Thank you so much for all the people that listen to Victory. And I pray with your hand and your divine intervention, Lord, that you will continue to introduce Victory 91.5 to more and more and more new people, new listeners. Let this station just be on fire because it's touching the hearts and spirits of so many that just need you, that are hungry for connection with you, Lord. God, I pray right now that you will help each and every single one of us to slow down before any type of reaction happens that is not in alignment with how Jesus would react. God, give us the strength to control our words, our emotions, our reactions, our choices, our impulses. We live in a world, Lord, as you know, that just tell us to do whatever feels right. But God, would you just have it on our hearts and remind us that we belong to you. We belong to a heavenly family. And we don't have to be controlled by what the world is telling us to feel. That we can step up and we can control how we respond to people and to things. Help us to do so with grace, with honor, with integrity, and with love. It's in Jesus' name we ask these things. Amen.
1: 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And here's why. Biscuits with sausage, bacon, country ham or steak, and of course, eggs. 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

0: beautiful, beautiful song right there on Victory 91.5. Rise and shine, my friend. Hello, it is Donna Rodriguez here with you. I'm so grateful and happy that you are choosing to listen to us and to wake up with us and let us be a part of your morning. Thank you, thank you, thank you. You know, I hope that you were listening to us this past weekend. The weekend programming and the weekend music lineup that we have here at Victory is so cool and it's so unique. If you are new, then let me share with you that Friday nights, it is a party. It is a throwdown up in here. Victory 91.5, we have a program called EDM. It's the Underground Revival with Goshen, who is so cool. He is awesome. And the EDM stands for Electronic Dance Music. So it's kind of sort of a little bit like techno. It's like house music. It's very, very cool and very, very hip. It's hip with it. So you need to check into that on Friday nights. And then on Saturday nights, it's also a lot of fun. And again, of course, everything is Christian-based and Christian music artists. And Saturday nights is PRD night. That starts at 6 o'clock, which also stands for Pop, Rock, and Dance Music, and it's hosted by Corey. And then we follow with that right into City Takers. City Takers, they come on in and they take over with their hip-hop program, their urban program, the rap program. Now, that is funky. That is super cool. If you are into rap and hip-hop or urban music, or you know somebody who is, you've got to tell them to tune in on late Saturday nights because it's definitely unique. It's very, very special. And then on Sunday nights, one of my favorites, Sunday nights last night, you had Classic Cafe with Tim. Classic Cafe is all those throwback songs that we grew up with, the famous musicians that we grew up in middle school, elementary school, high school, singing their songs, you know, and it's just, it's very nostalgic. I love Sunday nights here. Again, that's called Classic Cafe, one of our beloved programs here at Victory. Been going on for a long time. So our weekend music lineup is, there's something for everybody, I think is the way to put it. There's something for absolutely everybody. And it's special. So you got to make sure that you tune in as well. Okay, promise. Let me also share with you really quick that providing nutritious food for our families, that's the passion of Bread Beckers. And Sue Becker and her crew over there in Woodstock, they have been educating people about the health benefits of freshly milled whole grains since 1992. They offer nutritional education and cookware and appliances and even bulk food. 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

live. 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

Victory 91.5 that was headed my way. It's Donna here with you. Hello, happy Monday. Yes, happy Monday. Mondays can be happy. It is true. You know, a lot of people are in fall break right now. You know, the kids are in fall break. There was some counties that had fall break last week. There's some counties that have fall break this week. And then there's some leftover counties that have fall break next week. So right now it's kind of all over the place with our kids and our families and working parents. And I've kind of made fun of it. I'm going to be honest. Like, why do kids need a full week of a fall break? We didn't do that when we were growing up. That's kind of ridiculous. On top of all the days that they get off for teacher work days and at home online learning days and this holiday, that holiday. Blah, blah, blah. Like, it's craziness. I don't know how working parents do it. It's actually frustrating. Like, who's voting on this? Apparently, whoever votes to get all these holidays are people that don't have work because they don't know how difficult it is.

0: is to try and find childcare for all these days off. It's a lot. It's expensive. But at the same time, though, let me switch the flip the script. I said it backwards. You know, it's also about rest. And that kids need rest, and the teachers need rest, and faculty and staff needs rest. It's a lot. And when I try to think of it from the other point of view, not just my own lens, you know, Jesus modeled rest as well. He modeled rest, but without laziness. There is a difference. He was incredibly purposeful, Jesus, but he also knew when to step away, when to be quiet, when to pray, when to rest. Jesus, we see in the Bible, he rested physically. He made solitude a priority. I mean, you saw in the New Testament that Jesus would often withdraw. Jesus often withdrew to lonely places to pray. You know, rest wasn't something that he squeezed in when everything else was finished. He did it along the way. He even slept in the middle of a storm. Remember that? You know, and then of course, hello, God designed rest. There is the Sabbath. So I think, you know, when you're looking at it from a different lens, there is a lesson in rest, which is Jesus didn't treat rest as the opposite of productivity. He treated rest as a part of living in relationship with the Father, like it has a purpose. So what happens when rest is not a waste of time, but it's actually an act of faith? It's regrouping, it's restoring, it's refilling, it's refueling. And we don't have to prove our worth by staying busy every single minute. Again, Jesus himself stopped and rested. So you got to remember Mark chapter 6, verse 31. It says, come with me by yourselves to a quiet place and get some rest. So for all the teachers who need it, all the school faculty who needs it, the volunteers who need it, and the students who need it, I truly hope that you are getting some genuine, much needed rest. And God bless you all.
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Victory 91.5. That was Caleb Meekum. And in case you're ever looking that artist up because you want some more of his music, Caleb is spelled K-A-E-L-O-B. That's how he spells his name, Caleb Meekum, M-E-C-U-M. There you go. He's got great, great music. That song was called Sanctuary. I hope you're listening to the word and the message of those lyrics. Very, very strong, very powerful. I'm Donna Rodriguez. It's my time to go and say goodbye. We've got Duncan on his way in next. I'm just loving listening to Duncan throughout the midday, throughout our lunch hour, driving around, running errands, and listening to Duncan Schaefer. He has stepped into this Victory family, and he has just become our new rock star. He is awesome. So I hope that you are supporting him and praying for him. And you know what? I just want to take a quick moment, and I want to say thank you. I want to say thank you to every single heart and soul, every person, every man, every woman that donated last week, last Wednesday, Thursday, and Friday to our Victory Partner Days. We are here. Duncan is here. I am here. The music is here. Ray is here. Corey is here. Teresa, Margaret, Tim, everybody, David, you name it. Our weekend programming, everything that we are so blessed to do, all of us here because of you. Your donations, your financial donations, it keeps the equipment running. It keeps the lights on. It pays the bills. It allows for us to do what we need to do in the radio world, which is spend $130 an hour just to stay on air. And we're doing that as a nonprofit and as a nonprofit ministry. This is a mission. This is the work of God. 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And when you give your financial gifts, it sows the seeds of what we get to continue to do, which is such a blessing. So thank you, thank you, thank you. And I hope, my prayer is that God saw every single dollar, every donation donated by you, and that he in turn blesses you and your life and the things that you need, and that things will be delivered and given to you in return. So thank you so much. That is my prayer for you. And if you still would like to donate, you can anytime. We won't say no.

0: anytime. All you got to do is go to victory.radio and click on the donate button and give whatever God is leading your heart to give. So again, thank you so much. 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I hope you have a wonderful rest of your Monday. I'll be back tomorrow morning, dark and early, with more humor and heart just for you here on Victory.
1: I've had lots of friends in law enforcement, and I've even had the opportunity to ride in the front seat with a police officer, but the experience I had not too long ago had a totally different feel to it. Yeah, I was speaking in a large youth festival, and I had to get across the festival grounds quickly to my next speaking venue. And two police officers working security said, "Hey, hop in our squad car. We'll take you over there." Well, I jumped into the back seat of the police car, and I quickly realized I had never experienced a little of what it feels like to be under custody and of things like that. There was this wall between me and the officers in the front seat. And when we arrived at our destination and I tried to open my door, in vain. There was no way. My officer friend had a good laugh. He said, "Ron, there's no way you can get yourself out of there. See, somebody has to let you out." Okay, I've decided I'm not excited about being the prisoner in the seat anymore. I'm Ron Utzcraft, and I want to have a word with you today about the only way to be free. There's no way you can get yourself out of there. Well, that's a feeling a lot of us experienced without ever being physically locked up. It's like there are these hurtful emotional cycles and spiritual cycles that we just can't seem to get ourselves out of. Maybe you know what it is to be trapped in a cycle of destructive behavior or damaged relationships, or maybe a cycle of guilt and shame over repeated mistakes. It could be a cycle of slavery to some behavior you can't seem to change. Or a cycle of unfulfillment where one experience after another just fails to give you the peace and the meaning you've always hoped for. Now, there's no bars and there's no prison walls, but we know the feeling of being locked up in a way of living that we can't get out of. Like a prisoner in a cell, or me in the prisoner seat of a police car, somebody has to let you out. And for 2,000 years, the somebody has been doing that for millions of spiritual prisoners. In fact, in Isaiah 61:1, our word for today from the Word of God, he announced his reason for coming to earth this way: "The Lord has sent me to bind up the brokenhearted, to proclaim liberty to captives and freedom to prisoners." See, Jesus understands the powerful force that ultimately keeps us locked up in our destructive cycles. He said, "Whoever commits sin is a slave to sin." Sin is simply, it's our hijacking of our life from the God who was supposed to run it. And because we're away from our Creator, we're trapped in this self-run orbit where life just doesn't work right. It took the coming and the dying of the Son of God to break the enslaving power of sin. By taking the death penalty for what we have done, Jesus has the power not only to save us from our hurtful ways, but to save us from the eternal penitentiary the Bible calls hell. He's come from the outside to let you out, to set you free, but he waits for your invitation to do that. Your invitation for him to come into your life, to forgive every sin of your life, to change from the inside out. And that glorious freedom that so many have experienced, you can experience beginning this day. It actually begins when you tell Jesus, "I'm turning from my sin that has enslaved me, Lord, from the sin that nailed you to a cross. You had to do that to pay for my sin, and I know you've walked out of your grave. You are alive. I want you to walk into my life today. I'm giving myself to you because you died for my sin. I'm yours beginning today." Listen, you want a new story to begin in your life? I want to encourage you to go to our website of that name, anewstory.com. That's anewstory.com. You're going to find some information there from God's very own words. They'll help you start on that very road. Listen, this could be your day to finally be able to say, "Free at last. Free at last. Thank God Almighty. I'm free at last."
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Through Jesus, let us continually offer to God a sacrifice of praise, the fruit of lips that boldly profess His name, the sound of revival. 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

Victory 91.5, that is SCU Worship with the song Keep Me Right Here. Good morning, I'm Duncan Schaefer, hanging out with you through this midday until 3, and I hope your week is off to a good start. You know, I've been thinking about what I need to get done this week, and one thing that's on that list is mow my lawn. I mean, it's not in the summer right now, so, you know, it's not growing up as fast, but it's still kind of left over from the summer, if I'm honest about it. And it sounds kind of simple, just mow my lawn. Well, at least it did until I realized what was waiting for me at home. Yesterday, I pulled into the driveway after church, and I looked at, like, the part of my yard I don't see as often due to some hedges that block my view, and I saw a Joro spider web stretched from tree to tree across the yard, and all of them seemed to be exactly the height of where my face would go while I'm mowing. So, you know, I live out in the country, it's heavily wooded, and I think like the spiders think I'm on their property or something. I mean, they're just everywhere. That song, though, we just came out of is a good one for the start of a week. I mean, Lord, keep me right here in His presence. And Jesus says in Matthew 28:20, and behold, I am with you always to the end of the age. And I need that reminder before I start working through like everything that is on my list this week, including mowing the lawn. So, but let's pray together. It's the top of the hour. Let's bring our attention to the Lord. Lord, you are holy. You are worthy, God, and your greatness, God, it is unmatched. Yet you still draw near to us. I thank you, God, for being with us. And we hear that promise from Jesus that you will be with us as we go. And Lord, we need

0: need to believe that today. Some of us already have like a lot on our minds today, and we're only getting started with this week. God, we are sorry for the times that we have like moved without you. And we've acted like we can just manage it all ourselves. And we repent for that. Lord, we want to pray for the people who are hurting today, God. Everybody on our prayer list, but especially a woman who recently buried her husband of 34 years, Lord. That is a long life partner. Lord, and we ask you to comfort her. Help her through the hours now where the house is quiet. And Lord, give people around her the thoughtfulness to just keep checking in. God, we can't imagine what that's like. Help us be the church today. Check in on people we love and care about. If a person needs a call from us today, Lord, bring them to our mind and then just help us make it happen, God. We draw near to you, Lord. It's in Jesus' name I pray. Amen.
1: The Lord is near to all who call on him, to all who call on him in truth. If we may pray for you, call us at 770-781-9150 or leave details on our Facebook page. This is Atlanta's Victory 91.5, WWEV Cumming, the sound of revival.

0: Rod Delaney with the song We Say Yes, Victory 91.5. I'm Duncan, and I want to celebrate what happened last week. I mean, all of these people who said yes last week. We wrapped up Victory Partner Days on Friday. It was from Wednesday to Friday last week. And I'm still thinking about, like, the generosity of this community, you guys. Like, people gave online, they gave by phone. We had four matching gifts. Four people and organizations decided to help us in this way. And those longtime partners, I mean, they stepped up. That includes like Restoration Church in Alpharetta, Sisters of Grace Ministries. And we even received a large donation from somebody who drives by the station every day. And they just felt led to give. They just see our sign out front and they're just really felt, you know, like the Lord pressed on their heart to give. And look at God. I mean, it's so amazing how he works. We had a full studio, too. We got to spend time with Ray. I did. This is me. I got to spend time with Ray Haynes, our general manager, on Wednesday. I had Pastor Don Allen here, our big boss man here at the station. And also pastor of the church at War Hill. And Pastor Jordan Sherritt was with me briefly on Thursday from Gateway Church at Friendship. And Pastor Daniel from War Hill was with me on Friday. And so, and then, you know, Corey had a bunch of guests with her. She had three different ones each day, you know, so she got to meet a lot of people and talk to a lot of people. And so, but thank you so much for listening and praying and calling and giving. And the Lord was certainly faithful to us through your giving. And, you know, if you meant to give and the week just got away from you, I mean, you can still give. I just took a donation over the phone this morning for $1,000 from a longtime listener and believer in what we do here at Victory. So, you know, it's never too late to sow into this station because, again, Victory is 100% listener funded and it costs about $130 an hour to keep the station on the air. 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And it keeps that name of Jesus going out. So up next, we got the Family Minute here. It's a focus on the Family Minute. 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
1: I made a prayer. I said, God, I'm going to outlove and outserve my bride, even if she never reciprocates.
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1: Because I'm a Christian man. I'm modeling Jesus Christ.
3: I like that.
1: And he didn't we did not reciprocate.
3: Yeah.
1: We killed him. So for me, it was simple. I'm going to be Jesus to my bride. I'm going to outlove her and I'm going to outserve her. I'm going to do it all my life. And it does take maintenance for us. Every 10 years, we go in for marriage counseling, whether we need it or not.
3: New battery.
1: Yes. We just do it. We don't want to wait for a crisis. We want to work through that process.
3: Yeah.
1: And it's just and she's learning to affirm my love language, which is words of affirmation. So when I do something to serve her and she goes, that cup of coffee was the best I've ever had. I'm like, yeah. I just want to go make her another cup of coffee because I want to please her, right? I want to do justice for her.
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Victory 91.5. That's Joe L. Barnes and Seth Schleter with Road Less Traveled. You know, it got me thinking about how we ask God to guide us, and yet we're still like trying to choose that route, you know? And I know it's such an easy thing to do. I mean, I'll often pray, Lord, lead me, guide me, protect me. But sometimes I've already decided what I hope he's going to do and how he should lead me. I want his help.

0: help with the plan I made because I really need him. But when I'm following him, you know, that might mean changing the plan. And I get a little uncomfortable. You know, I remember times in my life when I was just so ready to move on from something, but that door just didn't open when I wanted it to. And so I remained in my position, and it was really challenging, though, to fight with my own passion, or lack thereof, for what I was doing, and then also wrestling with God on His timing. And I think there's some fear underneath losing control. What if God asks me to do something difficult? What if He takes me somewhere that I would not have chosen for myself? And I think those are really honest questions, because Jesus says also in Matthew 16:24 that if anyone would come after me, let him deny himself, take up his cross, and follow me. And I have to ask myself whether I'm actually willing to follow him. I'm learning that I can tell God when I'm afraid of where my obedience might lead me. I can ask him for wisdom, maybe talk it through with somebody I trust, like a pastor or a, you know, a godly friend, and stay open to what he might be asking me to do. Sometimes that might mean admitting that I was wrong about something, right? And maybe there's a decision like that in front of you today. So here's a question literally for both of us. When we ask God to lead, are we willing to listen if his answer is different from that answer that we were hoping for? Let's sit with that one today, okay? Coming up, we got The Slower I Go, All Eyes on You here on Victory 91.5.
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0: David Leonard with the song Walking On Down. Walk in on down. He didn't put that G there. No way. Victory 91.5. I want to share a part of Friday's Our Daily Bread devotional, Acts of Devotion, by Tim Gustafson. He writes about a man named Joe, like a husband. He's a dad, a coach. He's a youth leader. Joe made some poor decisions shortly before he died. Now, at his funeral, his daughter spoke about the life that he had lived serving Jesus. Gustafson says her dad was flawed like all of us and still served Jesus with his life. I think about like what that must have taken for his daughter to speak honestly like that at his funeral, to share about his flaws. And she didn't have to pretend that all of his recent choices were good ones. She also didn't let those choices become the only thing that anybody remembered about her dad. And that devotional connects Joe's story to King Josiah. Josiah made a terrible decision at the end of his life, yet 2 Chronicles 35:26 still speaks of his quote-unquote acts of devotion. Now, both parts of his story are true, and they're there. And then there's Romans 8:1. There is therefore now no condemnation for those who are in Christ Jesus. Maybe you've lost somebody whose story was complicated. I hope you can remember the good they did without having to pretend that they were this perfect person. You know, and maybe you need that reminder about your own life today, too. That, you know, it doesn't have to be, everything's not perfect, you know, and let's just chase after the Lord. Let's chase after him, you know, and then kind of let things fall in line and admit where we've made mistakes. We can do that too. Yes, you can actually read Acts of Devotion in its entirety. You can read the actual text of that devotion if you go to Our Daily Bread devotionals at odbm.org. I'm signed up actually to receive them in my email each day. It's a great resource for you if you are looking for something that you can just connect with daily that just helps you kind of understand the heart of God. Just whatever, you know, if maybe you've already got something like that, but there's another resource for you. Coming up, we got Mitch Wong with Word of God and Kane with WWJD, What Would Jesus Do? And we got prayer at the top of the hour. So stick around with us here on Victory 91.5.
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0: NCS Collective with You Are More on Victory 91.5. I'm Duncan Schaefer. You know, fall is starting to show up in our yards. It's in the air. In fact, I put on a hoodie this morning. I needed to because I stepped out to let my dogs out and I was just like, ooh, it's crispy out here. And I have been thinking about change. I mean, we often do. We do that as soon as the seasons change. You know, maybe if you're trying to be super spiritual, you're like, oh, change. Ecclesiastes 3:1 says, for everything there is a season and a time for every matter under heaven. The passage goes on to make room for joy and grief and work and loss. Life just doesn't stay in one place. It's constantly changing. You know, I like seeing beliefs change. I'm a little less enthusiastic when my plans just change on a whim and without, I mean, they don't check on me. I mean, a calendar invite would be nice. Just send me something to let me know it's happening. You know, maybe you're in a season that you love right now. Thank God for it. Enjoy that season. Or maybe things are shifting. You don't really know what comes next. And you don't have to pretend that's like the easiest thing in the world. You don't have to be like, oh, you know, whatever, come what may, you know. No, but we can be honest with the Lord and ask, how can we be faithful in the season that we're in right now? We pray together. Father, you know where we are right now. Lord, some of us are happy how things are going. But some of us would change our circumstances today if we could. But thank you for that open door to come talk to you about it. Lord, we admit our impatience. We want to know what comes next. And sometimes that makes it hard to pay attention right here and right now with what you put in front of us, in our hands right now. Lord, but would you help us? For those facing a change that we didn't choose, Lord, give us wisdom and put godly people around us. And Lord, for those of us who are grieving, maybe it's a person or a loss or literally just the loss of a season that we just came out of. You know, we're grieving that loss. Maybe we're in just a difficult place. Lord, give us comfort. God, in space to grieve. I know so often life, I mean, it still demands from us and we just have to endure. But Lord, give us that comfort in space. Lord, show us your faithfulness today, what it looks like. Show us what our own faithfulness looks like today in our work, at home, with the people that we love. Lord, we need your help with it. And we thank you for hearing us. It is in your precious and holy name that I pray. Amen. Amen. Up next, we got some Mosaic MSC and Elevation Worship on Victory 91.5.
1: 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He will watch over your life. The Lord will watch over your coming and going, both now and

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How Good God Is. That is Victory 91.5, Brandon Lake. I'm Duncan. And, you know, we've been talking a little bit about changing seasons. It is that time of year. And I'm like watching those leaves pile up in my yard. Apparently, I'm going to be picking up every single one of them once I gather them, of course. And it got me thinking about letting things go. I mean, the trees, they're really good at it. Oh, to be a tree in autumn. You know, it's a beautiful picture of shedding the old, and it connects so perfectly to like that profound spiritual truth we find in chapters 12, verse 1 of Hebrews. The author writes, "Therefore, since we are surrounded by such a great cloud of witnesses, let us throw off everything that hinders and the sin that so easily entangles." Like, when you look at the original Greek language here, the author is using kind of a vivid setting of like Greco-Roman athletic stadium. He tells us to throw off our baggage. And in like the ancient world, runners, they would strip down, remove every single piece of heavy clothing so that nothing would slow them down or trip them up on the track. And the text actually makes a brilliant distinction between two things that we need to drop. First, it mentions that sin that entangles. That's obvious stuff. I mean, moral failures that trap us. But second, it warns us about everything that hinders, or what some translations call weights. In our lives, a weight isn't necessarily a sin, though it could be a good thing that has simply become a distraction.

0: It could be a toxic worry. So like an overcommitted schedule. Holding on to one of those past seasons that God closed already. Tried to. It's anything that drains your spiritual energy and keeps you from running your race with endurance. So just like those autumn trees have to shed their leaves to survive the winter and grow in the spring, God, He calls us to strip away extra baggage. And when we drop the weights, when we find the freedom to move forward, completely restored. And that is something that we all need, don't we? Yeah. Coming up, we got Nicole Choate with Bless Your Holy Name and Jonathan McReynolds with Whole right here on Victory 91.5.
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0: Elevation Rhythm and Josiah Queen with Amazing on Victory 91.5. I'm Duncan, and I've been talking a little bit about like doing yard work. I'm just in the fall mood, I guess. And you know, that song's got some energy. It kind of gave me enough energy to think about mowing my lawn. I said, think about it. Don't you hold me to that. Actually, a listener just called named Eileen. She called in a few minutes ago and with kind of like a leaf gathering tip. She mentioned a Troy Bilt lawn sweeper. I had to look it up. It's like, I think hers is a pull behind attachment. I could be wrong, but it just sweeps up that stuff while you ride. And I'm just definitely looking into that because Shortcut sounds pretty good, but it kind of got me thinking like, don't you wish there was always like a quick shortcut for like the heavy, exhausting seasons of our life? And you know, the truth is when it comes to spiritual work that God calls us to, I mean, I wouldn't say there are necessarily shortcuts. I mean, Galatians 6:9 says, "And let us not grow weary of doing good, for in due season we will reap if we do not give up." And I love that Paul acknowledges this. Like showing up for family, choosing patience, serving others, and good work is tiring. And when Paul talks about reaping, he's using farming imagery, of course. Farmers knew that between planting a seed and harvesting the crop, there's like this long gap where that seed is buried and nothing's happening in that moment. Now, the temptation to get discouraged and stop watering, I mean, that is the temptation. In the original Greek text, the phrase for grow weary is, don't call in saying you pronounced that wrong. I'm gonna try. Ekakeo is how it is. Which means to lose your heart or become paralyzed by exhaustion. Now, Paul is saying, do not lose your heart in the hidden season. Unlike my pile of leaves, there's no quick mechanical hack for restoring a relationship or building faith. Keep doing the good thing God put in front of you today. Even the small things like patient conversations or quick check-in texts. The harvest is spiritually guaranteed by God. We just have to trust His timing. Do the work in the waiting. Coming up, we got Ren Collective with Evergreen, followed by Tyler Philip Ratcliffe with I've Got Joy on Victory 91.5.
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Victory 91.5. That's Zach Williams and Ben Fuller with Wait For Me. I am Duncan. You know, that's a great song. I just love the energy of these songs. I like that, you know, if I'm on here on the midday, which is my now new time slot. If you don't know, I'm your midday host from 10 to 2:45 and 3 is when Corey takes over and during the midday. But I just love some of the energy I'm getting in some of these songs, you know. And, you know, I was thinking, I can get busy. I can look up and then realize that I've been meaning to call somebody for 3 weeks. You know, I care a lot about them, and I think I'll call when I have a minute, and then I forget again. I've got several names on my mind. Maybe you do too when I say something like that. Now, Hebrews 10, 24 through 25 says, "And let us consider how to stir up one another to love and good works, not neglecting to meet together, as is the habit of some, but encouraging one another." That encouragement, it takes actual people spending actual time together. A text can be a good start, but so can lunch, a conversation after church, or showing up when a friend needs a hand. I've had several people in my life who just do that. And when you look closely at the phrase to stir up one another, I like sharing these Greek, especially I kind of feel like I'm in a Bible study hour. I like to do that around 11 where I kind of focus in on something. We're kind of talking about changing seasons right now. So I'll kind of dig deep a little bit with some Greek. And that text, New Testament text, uses a sharp word, and I'm going to try to pronounce it. Paroxysmos. I won't try to spell it. But it's where we get our English word paroxysm, which means a sudden outburst or a jolt. The Bible isn't talking about a polite, passive thought here. It's an intentional, active jolt of encouragement to spark someone else's faith.

0: Even the text emphasizes that we cannot do this from a distance. The author warns against neglecting to meet together, which literally means forsaking the assembly. In the early church, gathering wasn't just a religious box to check. It was a survival mechanism against isolation and cultural pressure. They knew that if you aren't intentionally drawing close to each other, you are naturally drifting apart. So if somebody has been on your mind, maybe check in today. You don't need some elaborate reason. Hey, just say, hey, how you doing? That works. And if you are the one who could use some company, it's okay to tell somebody that too. We all have weeks when we need a friend to reach out to us. So if it's been a while since you talked, that's okay. You can say, look, I know it's been a minute, but I was thinking about you. And I think most of us would be glad to get that call. Be that intentional jolt of encouragement for someone today. And I love the name of the next song. It's Old Friends by Roxanne Grace. So call up an old friend. Then Pat Barrett with Every Good Thing right here on Victory 91.5.
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Neil Carpenter and We the Kingdom with The Way Up on Victory 91.5. I'm Duncan, and you know, we've been talking about seasons this morning, just a little bit, especially those quiet stretches of life where you are doing the right things day after day, but you look at the branches of your life and see nothing growing, absolutely nothing. And it's so easy to find yourself spiritually exhausted, trying to strain and force a breakthrough to happen on your own timeline. And when Jesus tells us to abide in John chapter 15, the original Greek word is meno, which literally means to settle down and make your permanent home. Now think about an actual vineyard. A branch never has to stress or sweat or exhaust itself trying to manufacture a grape. Its solitary job is simply to stay completely fused to the vine. It's the vine that draws up the hidden nutrients from deep within the soil, and it handles the climate, and it forces life out into the wood. So often, we burn ourselves out trying to do the vine's job. And we think we have to force the fruit of peace or patience. But Jesus shifts the pressure entirely off your shoulders today. That's good. Spiritual fruit is never a product of human striving. It is simply the natural byproduct of where you choose to stay. So if you are tired of straining today, let's lay that heavy burden down and let's pray together. Father, we praise you today because you are the true vine, the unchanging source of all life and all goodness and all strength. Lord, we worship you because your timing, it's flawless, and your love is flawless.

0: unshakable. And you never grow weary or faint, though we do. You are completely sovereign over our seasons of waiting, and you are actively working in the dark, even when we can't trace your hand through it. Lord, we praise you for your goodness. It doesn't depend on how we're doing. You're just good. And Jesus, we confess that we spend so much of our lives trying to do your job. We try to force outcomes and manipulate timelines and strain to make ourselves good enough on our own power. So forgive us for treating our faith like it's a heavy burden instead of just a relationship with you. And right now, we just choose to simply meno, that word, to rest, to abide, and settle down deep into your love, Lord. Lord, we hand over those situations that we cannot fix, the people that we cannot change, the future we can't see. Lord, refresh our weary hearts. Everyone who's listening right now, give us grace to trust that as we stay connected to you, you are already doing the heavy lifting in the hidden places. So we trust you. In Jesus' name we pray. Amen.
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One thing I ask of the Lord, this is what I seek, that I may dwell in the house of the Lord all the days of my life, to gaze upon the beauty of the Lord and to seek him in his temple. 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

0: Warren Wells, Phil Wickham, and Holvey with How Great on Victory 91.5. You know, I love that song. That's such a good song. I just love the... It got me in here dancing in the studio. Psalm 145:3 says, "Great is the Lord and greatly to be praised, and His greatness is unsearchable." And that song just gives us a minute in the middle of this day to do that. Praise God for who He is. It's got me praising right here. And I want to celebrate somebody today. Last week's Student of the Week was Caleb, a kindergartner at New Life Academy of Excellence. He and his family came into the studio last week, and Caleb was ready for it. I mean, he was just running all around the studio, and some adults get a little nervous when the microphone comes on. I know I do. I certainly do. You may not think so, but I do. Caleb looked like he was wondering when we were going to get started. You know, he was ready. His family moved here from Nigeria more than 12 years ago, and we've got to hear some of their story from Caleb's parents, Charity and Collins, and just about the things that they're doing for the Lord. And I love that this gives us a chance to meet the people behind those nominations, because you send us a student's name, and then we get to sit down with the family and hear so much more. Caleb brought plenty of enthusiasm with them, and the family made it such a fun visit. You know, tomorrow, though, we are going to introduce this week's student, and we're making quite a jump from kindergartner to a high school senior. I mean, literally, that's the jump. It's a big jump. I'm looking forward to telling you about him, though. And every Student of the Week nominee is in the running for Student of the Month, which we will also, that's being announced Wednesday. So be looking forward to that. Thanks to Milton Montessori Schools, this month's winner gets to choose a MacBook Neo or a Nintendo Switch 2 with AirPods also. So you get to choose between those. And, if you're a parent or a legal guardian and you know a remarkable K-12 student, you can nominate them by visiting victory.radio. Do that today. 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
2: 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Throw it over to God. 1 Peter in chapter 5, verse 7, cast all your cares upon Him, for He cares for you. And that word cast means to throw something. It's a definite act of the will by which we stop worrying about things and let God assume responsibility for our welfare. To throw it over to the Lord. Sort of like when you have trash, throw out the

0: trash. And Jesus, if you will, wants to take your trash. He wants to relieve you of your burdens. Cast them on the Lord.
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0: Canyon Hills, worship with Spirit of God here on Victory 91.5. I am Duncan. So good to be with you. Pastor Chuck Ramsey is coming up next with his conclusion of his message on the Holy Spirit that we started on Friday. And ahead of that, I've been thinking about something Paul says in 2 Corinthians 3:17. Now the Lord is the Spirit, and where the Spirit of the Lord is, there is freedom. And I've heard that last part plenty of times, but Paul is actually reaching back to the Old Testament here, talking about the veil Moses used to cover his face. I mean, you see, after Moses spoke with God on Mount Sinai, his face shone so brightly with divine glory that the Israelites were terrified to look at him. So he wore a veil, partly because the people were afraid, but also because that reflection of God's glory was temporary and it was fading from his face. Now, Paul explains that for a long time, a spiritual veil kept people from seeing the truth clearly. But when someone turns to the Lord, that veil is removed. And we get to look at his glory without a barrier, and we are transformed by it. Reading the whole context changed how I see verse 17. The freedom Paul is talking about here isn't just a general feeling. It's the freedom to see God clearly and be changed by him. Now, I really need that picture of freedom. It's so easy to get stuck in a certain way of thinking and assume, well, that's just how I am. Well, then the Lord steps in and shows me something I've been missing, whether that's through scripture or uncomfortable conversation that I'd like to avoid. I mean, it might not feel great in the moment, but I'm so grateful that the Spirit doesn't leave me where I was. And that's why I'm looking forward to this message, just learning and being taught and letting the Holy Spirit speak through somebody. Pastor Chuck Ramsey right here. He's finishing the Holy Spirit's message that we started, like we said, on Friday. And it's week 7 of his Increase series. And he leads Restoration Church at 410 Rucker Road in Alpharetta with Sunday services 8:30, 10:30, 12:30 if you'd like to visit him. And hey, we loved having him in the studio last week with Donna and Pastor Don Allen during the Victory Partner Days. And we are so grateful for his support. Here's Pastor Chuck Ramsey with today's conclusion on the Truth Matters podcast. Stay with us.
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2: 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Jesus

0: the truth brings real freedom, and that's what this time is all about. So settle in and get ready for truth right in the middle of your day.
1: C.S. Lewis said, "You never know how much you really believe anything until its truth or falsehood becomes a matter of life or death to you." Just let that sink in. In the world that we're in, the COVID exposed a lot of things. Everybody knows we're in a season of disruption like we've never known in our life. The 60s are nothing compared to what we're going through right now. And a lot of people have been exposed. A lot of people preach the faith message, even pastors and churches and movements. But man, are they shrinking back. Everybody's like, we're a Bible preaching church. And they're staying away from the parts of the Bible that need to be preached right now. And the culture and the world is suffering for it. And you're like, wow, you said you believed that, but this crisis has revealed you don't really. Let that sink in. Now, in Genesis chapter 12, we see Abram. His name is, we know him as Abraham, but when God started with this man, his name was Abram. And that defined, he was a father. But he had no children. His wife was barren, and they were both old. And it's like he'd missed his calling. And then it's after Genesis 11, which I went into a little bit in the first service. I don't feel like I should so much. The Tower of Babel. And God's like, okay, here, we're going to start over with just one man. This is like the third time it's already happened. We're just 12 chapters into the Bible. Start with Adam. And then, all right, Noah, we're going to need you to help us get a reset. Oh, Tower of Babel. That was a threat. That was political action, arm of the flesh, what man can do apart from God. And God's like, no, uh-uh. And then verse chapter 12, we start with Abram. And I want you to, y'all know how I am. Like, there's so much in the word. So verse 1, it says, "Now the Lord had said to Abram," just that. Who's talking here? The Lord. The authoritative power of his creative word. If you receive what he says, it will come to pass. And the Lord said to Abram, what did he say? Get out. Get out of your country, from your family, and from your father's house to a land that I will show you. I will make you, you old man with an old wife who y'all can't reproduce, never have been able to, and there's no hope for you. Your window has closed. And he says, I will make you into a great nation. I will bless you, make your name great, and you shall be a blessing. But I want you to focus on this. Who's the father of our faith? Abraham. That template, the way we see God deal with Abram and then move him into his destiny because of the word the Lord spoke to him, Abram obeyed that word and became Abraham, which means father of many or father of nations. Don't miss that. This man who has no children receives the word. And today what's happening in the world is fulfilling Genesis 12. Those who bless the seed of Abraham will be blessed. Those who don't won't be blessed. And what we see is he just simply says, get out. You've heard me talk about this before. What I want to do in your life, I can't do if you stay here. And you're too close to your family, and you got to get away from your father. Now, you can look at that and go, I know my family's a hot mess. I need to get away. It could have been that they weren't a hot mess. It could have been that you're too sheltered. Your dad's done such a good job. You're spoiled spiritually, financially, emotionally. And you're a grown man, but you're still living on what your dad earned. You're coattailing it. We don't know. But he had to get out. And, you know, this was not a transient culture. People didn't move from one state to the other. There were no military brats. You know, you didn't move around the world. This was an amazing, challenging, God, why can't you just do it here? Abram responded, though. He got out. Oh, I just sense the Holy Spirit. Just God wants to do something in many of you right now, but he can't do it where you are.

Move out from that thought process. Move out from those limitations. Move out from that comfort zone you're stuck in. Whew. Abram responded, though, in an act of obedience that literally altered the course of history. And it involved significant risk and courage. He didn't have any Jesus calling daily devotional or Caleb.com playlist to listen to. He didn't know he was in the Bible. He couldn't go to 8 Bible studies for God to confirm the word 13 times and for him to finally accept it. All he got was one verse and said, get out, leave your family and your daddy. Y'all hearing what I'm saying? Sometimes I just want to pause and tell everybody that didn't come from me. That was from the Lord. So blame him, not me. This was heroic in every way, and it led to a life of faithfulness that has set the parameters, the guardrails of how we as God's people ought to understand how to live a life pleasing to God. And then hundreds of years later in the New Testament, Paul reflects back on how important it is that we learn from Abraham. Romans 4, verse 3, Abraham believed God and it was credited to him as righteousness. Just that. Now, I could preach the rest of our time just that verse. How many of us don't believe God? Therefore, we're not walking in righteousness. We love God. We want to believe God. We kind of do. We're committed to Bible things, but people get personal little COVIDs all the time. What's a personal COVID? Where you get exposed. You say you love the Lord. You say you believe the Bible's true, but you don't act on it. Romans 4. In the same chapter, it says, against all hope, hopelessness. Abraham believed and became the father of many nations. What do you know? What do you know? God was right. 53 books earlier in the Bible, here's God making that old man a father of many nations. Says without weakening in his faith, he faced the fact that his body was as good as dead and that Sarah's womb was also dead. Last Friday night, the speaker's 30 years old at the camp up there. He's from San Diego, California. And he was saying to Dylan, me, I just turned 30. And he said, Dylan, welcome to the 30-year-old adult male club where we deal with inflammation and achy joints. Bro, your mom still has your first 3 passies that you sucked on when you were a baby. 30 years old and inflammation. Come on, somebody. I preached the next morning. I said, at almost 60, let me tell you about inflammation and all the secrets and the aspirin that you can take to cover it up. Come on, somebody. He said, Sarah's womb was also dead, yet he did not waver through unbelief regarding the promise of God, being fully persuaded. God help us to be fully persuaded that God had power to do what he had promised. And my favorite verse in the New Testament that helps us look back at how to keep the father of our faith in the right perspective. Sometimes I slow down and talk slowly so you follow it. Hebrews 11, verse 8 says, by faith, Abraham obeyed when he was called to go out to the place which he would receive as an inheritance. And here's the part I love. I'm slowing down to put an emphasis. He went out not knowing where he was going. How many women say, my husband does that all the time? Some of you women go, I'm not going. If we don't know where we're going, just that verse, let that just sink in, seep in to your, not your emotions, but to your spirit. This is how ministry, this is how the life of faith, this is how the spirit world acts.

the word, we obey it, and don't have all the details. In fact, we have very few. All we have is a word. And we go out. The next verse says, by faith, he made his home in the promised land like a stranger in a foreign country. And then it says, he, his son Isaac, and his grandson Jacob lived in tents, not I-N-T-E-N-S-E, and not T-E-N-S-I-O-N, N-T-E-N-T-S, tents. How many of you need an interpretation for that? That's there to help us to become the father of the faith. He left his brick and mortar home, gated community, 401k, lived in a tent. That's in there for a reason. Now, this man would become the template for those who would put their faith in God. Peter would make a decision to leave his fishing boat, his job, his security, and become a fisher of men. Later, he would get out of a boat with other fishers of men, the disciples, and obey a word that Jesus said when Jesus said, come. And he got out of the boat and walked on the water. This is our template of faith that still applies today. Moses, David, Daniel, and on and on and on. The list goes from men and women who put their faith and their trust in God's word, and they acted on it in obedience. Now, liminality, let's talk about this word. Liminality is a threshold experience. It is composed of a combination of danger, marginality, disorientation, or ordeal, and tends to create a space that is neither here nor there. It's a transitional stage between what was and what is to come. And if we've ever been in a liminal season, it's another word, it's a different angle of the same diamond of a Kairos moment. We're in a liminal season. We're not here and we're not there. And we can't go back to where we were. So we've got to move ahead in faith. A liminal season. The way I like to illustrate it is, you remember when you were in high school and you sat in one of those chairs that had four legs on it? And you're in 10th grade geometry class and you feel the urge because you're bored with your teacher and you lean back on two legs and you kind of come alive. And then you're like, this is awesome. And then you get confidence that you found the perfect balance spot. And then you're like, take your hand off the desk and stay there balanced. And then you almost lose your balance and you catch yourself. And you're like, I almost went backwards and I would have embarrassed myself. And you caught yourself. And then you put your chair back on the ground. A few minutes later, you try it again. And that feeling of, you, I almost, but I didn't. That's called adrenaline. How many of you remember playing sports in high school? Do y'all know adrenaline is a real thing? Like, I can remember, I was in eighth grade when I first realized, throughout the week in practice, when nobody was in the stands, I could touch the rim. Not all white men can jump, but this one can. I should say. And I remember our game against the Radford Bobcats. In warm-ups, the stands have people in them, and I'm not touching the rim. I'm getting like almost wrist high. And I'm like, where did that come from? And some of you athletes and some of you business people, adrenaline can, what I'm talking about today, a liminal season creates an opportunity where the Holy Spirit in you animates you. And you're like, I'm alive. Let's do this. Yeah, let's leave. God is able. He said he'll make me a father.

Father of nations. And as I'm talking this morning, there's a handful of you that understand what I'm talking about. But there's a lot of you go, my whole deal is I'm keeping my four legs on the floor. I've seen other people fall, and I don't want to do that. And I'm appealing to you today to go, what is there out there that I'm missing? I was in Walmart Friday night in Banks County, up by the campground. And what I'm getting ready to say is not, I'm not trying to be funny. In fact, I'm trying to not be funny. Have you been in a Walmart lately? Especially one in a rural area. We were talking about it last night, some of the staff at our church at the camp. I was like, it's like the Walking Dead. I'm not trying to, like, and I thought, we talked about it last night, it's like Zombieland. And I would love to know, that Walmart I was in, right in Commerce, I wonder what percentage of these people are medicated. It's got to be a lot. And I'm talking about like medication for everything. Blood pressure, anxiety, heart. Some of them vaping. Some of them. It's like, I used to go into Walmart and go, y'all are sticking out. Like, put some clothes on. Your pajamas are not appropriate. And now I go to Walmart and I feel like I'm the one sticking out. You ever been to a Walmart lately and you're like, I'm the only normal person in this whole place? Anybody know what I'm talking about? Do you know the church in America has become like spiritual zombie land? I still travel some, and I've gotten to where I tell pastors, because I go to a lot of churches and I'm like, y'all aren't ready for me. This is like, we haven't even worshiped, like at all. I'm not trying to be a Pharisee or super, like we're superior, but I'm like, I don't do that kind of ministry anymore. I come and do it. I'm going to bring a word. It's like new wine for an old wineskin, and your wineskin might crack. You might have to spend 3 weeks fixing what I break when I preach at your church. Why is that? Because I've been to a couple churches in the last 2 years where I'm like, the lights are on, but nobody's home. Everybody's going through the motions. And there is it's Walmart spirit. And it's so far from real living. They're not drugged up, but they're certainly, they have no spiritual adrenaline. Faith is a freaking foreign concept. And I wonder in here, how many of us have faith muscles that if we could flip a switch and we go, we see each other now according to our spiritual man. How many of us have faith biceps that can't even lift our wrists up because we haven't obeyed the word of the Lord? In this liminal season that we're in, it's not a season. We live. The faith life is meant to go from one season of liminality, which means all I have is a word that I have to act on and obey in faith, to another. And I'm even preaching to my church that I have the privilege of pastoring this morning. And I just want to say to you, you will never move from here to there. There is always moving until we get there. And so get your chair off the ground, get your knees in the air, and let's have fun not falling and catching ourselves. So our spirit goes, did you see that? Did you feel that? Do you know what I'm talking about? Oh, I could start right now just pointing people out. I'm thinking about you, what you went through, and now what you're doing. I'm thinking about what you survived, Oz. I'm thinking about you. That watching you lead worship. I'm looking around this room. I'm thinking about us, Mark, when we were young and just dumb enough but spiritual enough to do
the crazy thing and resign.

our jobs and go on the road to evangelize the youth in this nation. God help us to not get intoxicated with this world and go, I ain't leaving here. Because here is good. Here is safe. Lord, don't let me. You know, you all, you Russell, what if God goes, Russell, just move out. Just step out. In this room, what could happen? Pastor Chuck, why are you preaching like this? Because I was in Banks County and talked with the sheriff. And I don't know all the specific details, but do you know the Islamic world is strategically trying to take over. Brothers and sisters, you go, well, at least they haven't come here. If they can move in and change the deal in Texas, you're next. And in that county where our Church of God headquarters youth camp is, I don't know how many acres, but it's a big acre, a big farm of maybe hundreds. That's a compound for Muslims. And I talked with one of the deputies and he said, yeah, all of them, their wives work at Walmart. And the FedEx guy has said he will not deliver. And let's just say there's some explosive packages being shipped, but they have said, we're not going down into the compound. And I'm not here to sensationalize anything. Pastor Chuck, well, what are you doing? I'm sitting here saying, we're on Rucker Road, and across the street, 1.6 miles to the east, there is a mosque. They need traffic, off-duty police officers to direct their crowds too. They have multiple services throughout the week too. And they're growing. And they're about a million times more committed to their faith than the average Christian is to their faith. And why is that? It's because pastors have said, and Christians have said, I ain't going nowhere. I don't need to be a father of nothing. And we've atrophied. And I'm a pastor that goes, I ain't mailing it in. I am not going through. Pastor Chuck, you tell us that every week. I know, and too many people still look at me like mummies. People still look at me like, well, you go. No, it's time for, I spent 2 days with your kids. I was in the altar last night. It's our children. And they're going, and I had to preach my heart out. And I spent 80% of my time yesterday morning preaching to him. And it was like plowing up Georgia clay. And I had prayed and I had a word for them. And thank God we got in there. And that last 20%, the heavens opened. And I've preached to kids my whole life. I know how to connect with kids with a word. But God bless the young youth pastors who are preaching to kids who are strung out on technology. And this year, first year ever, Dylan and Caroline, they said, we're going to go to camp with no smartphones. And the kids were like, all right, we'll do it. I'm just getting real right here. I'm going to talk about everybody that was in the 9 o'clock service. Do you know what the kids... To my knowledge, not one kid complained. I think secretly they were like, this is going to be so awesome. Where's their anxiety come from? Why are they at all-time highs? They have things they're dealing with that none of us ever dealt with. You know who gave us a problem? You did. Parents. Helicopter controlling parents. I wanted to take all their medication and bring it back home and give it to you this morning and say,

0: Trust the Lord. You don't have to check in with him every 30 minutes. I like to just say on behalf of my family, we've enjoyed being your pastors. And Roshan will be preaching next Sunday during our transition. But I, you know what the old preacher said? I come to not afflict. No, what's he say? Comfort the afflicted and afflict the comfortable. It's time we wake up.
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0: Sky Peterson with Never Not Been Okay. Victory 91.5. I am Duncan, and I hope you enjoyed that message from Pastor Chuck Ramsey today. He always brings it, and I'm always excited for the next one. So I was reading a First 15 devotional called Renewal of Perspective, and I had to laugh at how quickly one thing can take over my view of the day. And I'm going to have a good morning, get a difficult message or complex message, and suddenly I'm given that message the next 4 hours of my attention, and I haven't even answered it yet. I'm just running imaginary conversations in my head. Now, 1 John 2:17 says, "And the world is passing away along with its desires, but whoever does the will of God abides forever." The devotional asks us to pay attention to what lasts. That message may need an answer, and I may need to give it one, but I also need to know when I've done my part and it's time to put the phone down and get back to work, the work that's in front of me. Maybe there's one thing that has grown so large in your mind today that you can't see anything else around it. As we pray, I want to ask the Lord for a little perspective, for wisdom about what actually needs our attention next. Let's pray together. Father, you know what has our attention right now, Lord. We praise you because you see more than we see, and you are wise. Even when our minds are busy and our view is narrow, thank you for giving us another chance to stop and remember that you are God. And that loudest thing in our day is not always the most important thing. Lord, we confess how quickly we can hand our peace over to one thing, one problem, one person's opinion. And some of us have been replaying conversations instead of dealing with what happened. Lord, some of us have been putting off an answer because we're afraid of how it will go. And some of us are carrying real grief or trouble that is not going to be settled with a quick reply. Lord, meet us in all that. Give us wisdom where we need to act and patience when there's just not an answer right now. Help us do the next faithful thing today. If a message needs an answer, help us answer it with kindness and clarity. And if we need to apologize, Lord, give us courage. And if we've done what we can, teach us to set it down. Give our attention to the people and the work that's right in front of us. And remind us of what lasts in your kingdom. We trust you with this afternoon. In Jesus' name, amen.
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New song from Francesca Battistelli with He Will, Victory 91.5. I'm Duncan. You know, have you laughed today? I'm actually asking myself the same question. I'm just speaking for myself here, but it seems like the only time I legitimately laugh, like in tears sometimes, is late at night watching silly videos. I mean, am I just delirious or something? And so funny things just have a stronger effect on me when it's late at night. But I don't know. Proverbs 17:22 says, "A joyful heart is good medicine, but a crushed spirit dries up the bones." Sometimes I just want to laugh during the day like that. I want that good medicine that comes from the Lord while the sun is up. It just shifts something within us. You know, sometimes a good laugh is enough to help me take a breath and keep going. I hope something makes you laugh and gives you joy today. I was thinking about this. It's something that can be joyful or crush your spirit, maybe. Some of your kids are on fall break right now. Or maybe it's not until next week. But the kids hear fall break and think, yes, no school. And some of the parents are like, this does not feel like fall break for me. There's nothing funny about it. I'm still working. I'm still cleaning. I'm still running these kids around town. And now everybody's asking me, what are you doing for fall break? And your kids are like, what are we doing every 15 minutes? And you realize it's actually just gotten a little bit harder on you this week. But maybe you've got a trip planned. Maybe the big plan is sleeping in and trying to get everyone fed. Honestly, if you make it to lunch without hearing, I'm bored, and I think you're doing pretty well. Whatever your week looks like, I just hope there's a moment that makes you laugh and gives you joy. I was thinking this morning, like just something so small. I was just walking out of my house, and I always close my door. I leave my dogs in my bedroom, and I just pop my head back in there just for a last double check, making sure everything's good. And they were both just chilling, like right next to each other, almost like they're having a little meeting in my, like as soon as I leave, they just start plotting, or I don't know. But I looked in, I was like, you guys, you look too normal. Like, what's going on? You're not eating, you're not scratching or running or doing anything. You're just sitting there. So I don't know. They might just be bored all day. I'm not sure. But whatever it is,

0: for you. Just look for those little moments and embrace them. Because maybe, you know, sometimes we just overlook those small moments. So let's embrace them. Coming up, we got VU Worship with My Hope Is In You. Right here on Victory 91.5.
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I am still confident of this. 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

Caleb, Meekum, and Aaron Williams with You Can Do Anything on Victory 91.5. You know, I kind of like that confidence in that song. It makes me think about where I put my confidence when choices, they just get hard to make. James 4:7 says, submit yourselves, therefore, to God. Resist the devil, and he will flee from you. Two instructions right next to each other. Submit to God and resist the devil. I cannot skip that first part and expect sheer willpower to carry me through every single thing that I go through and every decision that I make. And, you know, if I know a conversation always leads somewhere that it shouldn't, I can change the subject or I can leave it. If I know I keep going back to something on my phone, I can close it and put that phone somewhere else. I don't need to stand there arguing with myself for 20 minutes about whether I'm strong enough to do it. I can also dress up a bad choice with, like, good explanation. Oh, I just did that because I'm

tired. I deserve this. Or I'll handle that differently tomorrow. Next time that arises, I'll do it differently next time. You know, sometimes those things sound very reasonable in our heads. That's when we need to stop and remember who we have said yes to. Submitting to God changes what we do next. Not just what we say we believe. It moves us. It changes us. It shifts our decisions. So maybe you have a decision today that you've made three times already in your head. You know the direction you need to go, but you keep hanging around that other option. I've done that. The longer I linger, the better I get at making excuses. So I'm thinking about that order James gives us. I can ask the Lord for help, and then I can actually move my feet. Make the call I've been avoiding. Leave the room. Make a different plan for tonight. Small choices matter, especially the ones that we do when nobody else can see us. Coming up, Josh Baldwin with Spirit of the Living God, right on Victory 91.5.

Christian Hone with Different Story on Victory 91.5. Christian is an emerging artist. I've seen a little bit from him, a couple singles he's got going around right now. And he's a songwriter, a worship pastor from North Carolina. And Christian sings about being at his lowest here. And he's admitting that he has a long way to go. And I appreciate hearing that a lot of the changes God makes in a life happen over time. And sometimes you only notice when you look back. I've been thinking about the way that I measure that. If I had an impatient moment this morning, I can remember it all afternoon. But it takes a little more effort to notice that I've handled something differently than I may have done 5 years ago. Maybe I listened before I answered. Maybe I followed through when I used to just quit. I don't want to overlook those things. I can be so quick to remember a failure that I need somebody else to point out the ways that I've grown. And maybe you've had that happen too, whether that's in your marriage or just in your life at work or just your personal life.

0: You know, 2 Corinthians 5:17 says, "Therefore, if anyone is in Christ, he is a new creation. The old is passed away. Behold, the new has come." And Paul is talking about what Jesus has done for us. And I can thank him for the changes that I've seen in my own life, even as I ask him to keep working in me. And there may be some part of your story that you can say that about today, too. So take a second and thank him for that. Notice those small things, those things that are not the same today as they were 5, 10 years ago. You know, we can rush past that too easily. I mean, this is the process. This is the process that we're walking through. And so you don't have to feel like, you know, you had to, oh, I'm not where I want to be. Well, none of us are. We're not where we want to be. But we can recognize how far we have come. And do not take that lightly. It's so important for just, you know, just to show the process and to feel like, wow, God has really been working in me. And it's important to notice that. Coming up by Beth Luna with Making Ways right here on Victory 91.5.
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0: Victory 91.5. That's Jordan Cole with One King. And I'm Duncan, and it's so good to be with you here at the top of the hour. This is where we like to pray and just kind of reset our focus. And, you know, it's ironic I'm saying this because of what I want to say here, but have you seen those AI POV nostalgia videos? Like, it's like I'm seeing the video through my own eyes, and so that's kind of the intent there. I mean, they're clearly AI, and they just know how to get to me, though. I mean, they have blockbuster ones where they're filmed like you're walking through one of those old blockbuster film or film stores, and so you're just like, feel like you're there, you know, you remember this. If you're me, I'm middle of my 30s and I remember these things. So, but maybe you just remember them and you remember just a different time. And then there are Christmas ones. somebody's parents, they're not my parents when I look at, but somebody's parents are cooking dinner, that warm light in the house. You know, I feel like we don't really have warm light anymore. It's very daylight, you know, stuff, but that warm glow in the house, you know, family photos all over the walls and decorations that we'd call vintage now, you know, I mean, it reminds me of things that we've just lost in our culture today. And I know those videos leave a lot out. I mean, a lot went on for a lot of people. I mean, any point in our life, you know, so they're just showing you the best, you know, but they remind me of doing a puzzle with somebody, sitting around the table, just working on a puzzle, or being excited about a toy that didn't connect to the internet. I mean, we weren't checking a phone every few minutes. And I can be so glued to mine, so I'm not innocent here. I'll reach for it without even thinking about it. And I wonder how often I've chosen that little bit of dopamine over a conversation with somebody or time with the Lord. And Jesus says in John 15:5, I'm the vine, you are the branches. Whoever abides in me and I in him, he it is that bears much fruit. For apart from me, you can do nothing. And I've brought that verse up several times even just today, just staying connected to the vine, because I need that reminder today. I need it for myself. Maybe today we put down our phone for a little while and we give our attention to him and to the people around us. I don't know if you're married, but that can be such a common thing that we do, is we don't really spend time together. We just sit next to each other, you know, on our phones, which I feel like that's fine. Sometimes it takes some pressure off here and there, but we got to make time for each other. Let's pray. Jesus, Lord, you are the vine. And we need you. And we want to know you better. Thank you that we can come to you right now. Lord, you've been faithful to us even when our attention has been so scattered. And the world does that to us. And so, you know, we know there's reason for this. It's culture has swayed this way, Lord. But we reach for our phones without thinking about it. We fill our spare minutes with everything else, and then we wonder why it's so hard to be quiet with you. Lord, help us notice when we're doing that. Show us what deserves our attention today, including people all around us. Lord, give us a few minutes to read your word and listen. If that comes with lightening our load, which you do that really well. Help us put down what can wait. As we go back to work and family or whatever's next, Lord, keep drawing us close to you. Because we love you. And it is in your precious and holy name, Jesus, we pray. Amen.
1: 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Where

0: Powerful song from Jesus Image with Blood of Christ, and that's featuring Stephanie Gretzinger. We actually do that song at my church, and it's just a powerful one, everyone, every time that we do it. And so you're on Victory 91.5. Billy Graham wrote a devotional called Cleansed by the Blood, and he begins with Revelation 1:5. It says, Jesus loves us and has freed us from our sins by his blood. And we sing about the blood of Christ so often that I can really let those words kind of go by without stopping to think about really what they mean. When Jesus gave his life for us. I know that that sentence is familiar, but I don't want familiarity to make it small. He didn't leave us to pay for our sins ourselves. And we can't make up for it later by stacking up good deeds. Forgiveness rests on what he did. And this is news that I need on a daily basis. I don't know about you, but that's what I need every day. Now, Graham uses the word justified in that devotional. And it's one of those words that, you know, we've also heard that in church for years. And occasionally, we got to stop and define it again. And it means that through Jesus, we're made right with God. God isn't pretending that sin never happened, but he dealt with it through Jesus. And that matters a lot. And if I've done something wrong, I need to own it and make it right with the person maybe I've hurt when I can. But I'm not trying to earn my way back into God's favor by having just a really good day, a really good afternoon. I've done real good things today. No, I can turn to Jesus and I can trust what he's done to cover up everything I'll ever do. And I think that changes the way I thank him too. It doesn't mean we just go on doing things, because who would do that? If somebody did something like this for us, we wouldn't continue in that path. I mean, it talks about repentance, and that's a 180 degree turn, going back the other way, going away from those things. But I think, you know, that changes the way that we thank him. Not just like this quick little thanks before moving on, but a moment to remember what it cost him to bring us near to him. Cost him everything. So if you want to read Billy Graham's devotional, you can do that. It's called Cleansed by the Blood, and it's at billygraham.org. You can go look that up today if you want to. Coming up, Bodie with Go for Broke and Vertical Worship coming back right on Victory 91.5.
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The hour has come for you to wake up from your slumber, because our salvation is nearer now than when we first believed. The night is nearly over. The day is almost here. So let us put aside the deeds of darkness and put on the armor of light. Victory 91.5 and Victory.radio, the sound of revival.

0: What a fun song from Life Church, Switch with Good News. You're on Victory 91.5, and I'm Duncan. And that title gives me kind of reason to smile. Jesus died and rose again. Through him, we can be forgiven, and we have new life. Now, I've also got some student news to share. Tomorrow, we introduce this week's Student of the Week, and he is a high school senior. Last week, we had Caleb, a kindergartner, in the studio. Now, this is quite a jump in age, and I'm looking forward to sharing about this senior. And here's how Student of the Week works if you're new to it. We're looking for remarkable students in kindergarten through 12th grade. A parent or legal guardian tells us about the student and nominates them on our website, victory.radio. And when a student is selected, they get victory swag, a studio tour, and a chance to sit down with us for an on-air interview. I love that because a name on a form becomes a real conversation with a student and their family, and it gives us a chance to celebrate who they are beyond like what they put on the form. And every single nominee is also considered for Student of the Month, and we'll announce this month's student on Wednesday. So write that down if you have to. Whatever you got to do, tune in on Wednesday for that. Thanks to Milton Montessori Schools, the winner can choose a MacBook Neo, or they can choose Nintendo Switch 2 with AirPods. So I have a feeling, though, the students already kind of know which one they choose, and I'm glad they don't have to make that. I don't have to make that decision for them, because I'd be a struggle bus with that kind of decision. If there is a student you want us to know about, a parent or legal guardian, again, can share their story and submit a nomination at victory.radio. It does not have to be the student with the longest list of awards. Just tell us what makes them remarkable to you. Coming up, Julia Poe with Home Again, right here on Victory 91.5.
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Tim Timmons with Even If on Victory 91.5. I am Duncan. And before Corey takes over, I need to tell you something about my car. I detail cars on the side a little bit when I can. And I can spend hours on somebody else's vehicle, like the wheels, the seats, all that, every little crumb hiding where

0: vacuum barely fits. I want to hand the keys back and have them see how good it looks. You know, I take pride in that. And then there's my car. My car looks like the detailer has called out sick for like 6 months. I mean, just the other day, someone who works here was just walking by my car and they literally ran their finger across my hood and said, "Aren't you a detailer?" And I was like, "We don't do our own cars. What are you talking about? I mean, I own the vacuum. I've got brushes and cleaning supplies. There's no equipment problem here. Apparently, I can spend all day taking care of somebody else's car and then step over that same receipt in the floorboard of mine for like 3 weeks." And I laughed about that. And then I started thinking about how easy it is to give attention to what other people can see. And David's prayer in Psalm 51 comes after he has been confronted with his own sin. He says, "Create in me a clean heart, O God, and renew a right spirit within me." Now, I'm not comparing a messy car to what David was dealing with, but his prayer makes me ask a more serious question, though. I'm paying attention to am I paying attention to what's happening in my own heart? If I've been impatient or jealous or avoiding something I need to make right, I want to deal with that instead of just like making sure everything looks good on the outside. So that's what I'm taking with me today. I've got a car to clean, obviously, and I want to give the Lord room to point out anything else that needs attention. So if you see my car in the parking lot before I get to it, though, mind your business. Just kidding, but maybe for real. Corey King is taking the mic at the top of the hour for prayer. It was so good to be with you today. Coming up, we got Philippa Hanna with Let the Body Sing on Victory 91.5.
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770-781-9150, or you can go online, victory.radio, click on that contact link, or through our Facebook or Instagram. And in Deuteronomy 31, verse 8, it says that the Lord, He goes ahead of you, and He will never leave you or forsake you. God, nothing has changed about this. Nothing's changed about your word. I like this reminder that you're still going ahead of us, still going into places and days that we haven't even seen, that we haven't even imagined for our lives. You go ahead of us on purpose. You go into our future on purpose. You're setting us up to be blessed. You're setting us up to walk in your favor and your promises. Maybe today we need to just think about what that looks like for our future. But if we're following you, we're going to arrive on time. We're going to arrive where you want us to be. We're going to experience the things that you have for us, the things that you've made a way for. And that's what you tell us so many times in your word, to follow you. So just make sure that we're following Christ, not ourselves, not other people, not other things. Help us to evaluate that. Are we following Jesus individually today? That's always the invitation. Follow me. Even if yesterday you weren't following Him, today is another opportunity. It's a new opportunity. It's a new day that He's made to restore you, to give your life restoration, to show you that He is here, that He is always going to be there for you. You've made that promise to not leave us, to not forsake us, to go places that we can't go yet, and to show us the way, to become the way. I thank you that you want us to know you as the way to everlasting life, the way to hope, the way to new life. Thank you for who you are to us, who you want to be to us. In Jesus' name, amen.

0: That's Charles Weems, Lover of My Life, I Need You. I'm Victory 91.5. You can find the lyrics, you can find the artists, you can find so much more on our app, on our website, anytime. When you go to victory.radio, you'll see where it says listen live or view the playlist. You can click on a podcast, listen to some great programs on there, just encouraging things. And this morning, my daughter, she had her horse lessons, which she's about to be 5, and she's just growing up way too fast. It's kind of crazy to see her on some big horses, but that was a love of my life when I was growing up. I loved horses, loved just that experience of riding, and so watching it through her eyes now is so fun. And then I'm trying to get my younger daughter to love it too, but she is just not ready yet. She keeps telling me, like, I think they intimidate her, you know, but it's always a fun time. And then today's weather was so perfect. We had a little picnic afterwards, and it is definitely feeling like fall. So let me know how you're spending your day, your Monday. Send me a message through our Facebook, our Instagram, victory.radio. Coming up, we're going to hear from Ken Ham. He gets us back to the first book of the Bible each day around this time. And then right back in the music with Cochran and Co.
1: 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This is Ken Ham on a mission to call the church back to the authority of God's Word. Who decides right and wrong in your family? I hope your response was God's Word. The Bible is the only true authoritative word or morality, and parents must emphasize God's Word when discipling their children. But it's more than just giving a nod to the Bible. In our time, the authority of God's Word is constantly under attack, so we must teach our children how to stand.

0: 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And this week, we're going to look at how to do that. The first step is simple. 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Know what it says by setting aside time to read, study, and memorize the Bible together as a family.
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Call a sacred assembly. 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

Don't Blink from Hopeful on Victory 91.5. It's Corey. And I have a good friend, and she just shared something so moving, but I want to keep her name private. But she was sharing her story, and she said that September, it's Suicide Prevention Month. And she said, for my dad and for the person that needs to hear this today, she said, "Dad, I wish that I could talk to you. I wish."

0: I wish that I could tell you that I love you. I wish that I could tell you that you are worth fighting for. I wish that I could have one more conversation with you. She said that she found him after he took his life, and there's some moments that will change you forever. And she said, that's one of them. And I can't pretend that I understand everything that you were feeling that day. I don't know how heavy your pain had become or what was going through your mind, but I wish that you would have stayed. I wish that you could have seen what was on the other side of that moment. I wish that you could have known that the darkness was not going to last forever. Jesus, he will meet you. He doesn't always erase memories. Sometimes he'll minister to you in grief or in those moments when you don't understand, but he's still God. You don't see a way forward, but he's still making a way. When your heart is breaking, but he's still close to you. She said, Dad, I carry your memory, but I also carry a message. For anyone thinking about ending their life, do not make that permanent decision. Call somebody. If you need to wake somebody up, wake them up. If you need to knock on a door, tell somebody. Get a pastor, get a counselor, a friend. Maybe even just saying those words, I'm not okay. Don't buy into the enemy's lie. God, he's going to work through your life. Your pain, it is real, but that doesn't have to be the end of your story. She said, I've lived with the questions, the grief, the things that I wish I could change. She said, I wish I could tell my dad how loved he is. I wish he would have stayed. Don't disappear. Stay one more day. Take one more breath. Make one more call. Let Jesus meet you in the darkness. There is still hope, and the story is not over. My friend, she is just so vulnerable with what she's been through, but I love the reminder that she let Jesus into all of that grief in her own life that caused. And have you let Jesus into your heart, into your situation, into your mind? Victory, we are here to help you find victory in so many ways. If you ever need prayer, you can let us know at victory.radio.
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0: across this passage, and it's been sitting with me, where David and his warriors had just returned to their home, and they found their city burned to the ground and all of their families taken hostage. David's warriors, they were men who only moments before had been willing to follow him into battle, but now they were so emotionally spent and distraught that they began talking about stoning David. And it's here in this context that we find a simple but profound statement that turns everything around. It says that David, he strengthened himself in the Lord. And that's the key for us. We might be following after Jesus hard. We might be doing everything we know to do, and yet still finding ourselves right in the middle of tragedies, troubles, even people turning against us. But remember that your strength is in God. And David, he does this. He calls the priests. He inquires of the Lord whether he should pursue the enemy. And the Lord answers, pursue them, and you will certainly overtake them and succeed in the rescue. 1 Samuel 30, verse 8. You can read through that whole chapter for context. And David and his group, they chased after them. They recovered everything that was stolen, their families, everything that was taken. Not a single thing was missing. And this might be what God's doing in your story too, using it to grow you and to show you who your God is as your strength. He really will be your strength. Strengthen yourself in him. We can't strengthen ourselves in anything else, but I love that reminder that if you'll pursue him, he has strength to give you. If you'll pursue him, he can recover everything in your life too. And coming up, we're going to hear from SE Worship, Wild Rushing Wind, thanks to our underwriters.
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0: The steadfast love of the Lord never ceases. His mercies never come to an end. They are new every morning. 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
1: When darkness wrecks me, who will protect me? 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

The Lord is near to all who call on Him, to all who call on Him in truth. 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

That's Kanan Baca, Kingdom of Christ, on Victory 91.5. And in Revelation 12:12, it says, "Therefore, rejoice, O heavens, and you who live in the heavens, rejoice. But terror will come on the earth and the sea, for the devil has come down to you in great anger, knowing that he has little time." And Lord, I just thank you that you want to remind us that we do have an enemy that's coming against us, but he has little time. Of course, he's fighting us hard because he knows what's at stake for him. He knows what's at stake. And so, of course, he doesn't want us to experience the freedom that you've made a way for. Of course, he doesn't want us to experience the healing that you've purchased for us to have. So he is doing everything that he can to get us to believe lies, to try to silence your voice in our life and our heart. And I pray that we'd recognize that the devil is coming against us in so many different ways. Maybe we need to have some discernment that hasn't been there, that you want to develop, that you want to give us. Discernment is a gift. Discernment is through the Holy Spirit, giving a sensitivity to you and ultimately to spiritual things going on. Remind us that we have a spirit. We are not just a body.

We are so much more than that. He's reminding us in that song that we're a part of the kingdom of Christ as believers, as Christians, that we're a part of your family, that we're your church outside of the church. Your church has never been a building. Your church has always been relational. It's been us the whole time, and help us not to miss that. That today we are your church. Everywhere we go, that's your church. On assignment to love people well, to love people with our words, with our actions, with our lives. Teach us how to be your church. Teach us how to be a people that carries your heart everywhere we go. That walks in sensitivity to you and to others. Make us sensitive in ways that maybe we've never been. We've never had a heart that feels. We've never had a spirit that maybe wants to reach other lives for the sake of the gospel. Put people on our hearts like never before that you want to rescue, that you want to speak to. Remind us that our time is limited on this earth too, and that there's a lot that you want to do. Help us use our time well. In Jesus' name, amen.

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0: That's Elevation Rhythm, Father's House on Victory 91.5. And right now, when you go to victory.radio, you're going to see Student of the Week and Student of the Month. Click on those links. Go ahead, nominate your kids, kindergarten through 12th grade. Student of the Week, it gives you an opportunity to bring your family into the studio, to meet our staff, to grab a t-shirt, an on-air interview. And then Student of the Month, each month, it might look a little different, but this month, Milton Montessori Schools, they're providing a great prize, either the Mac Neo or the Nintendo Switch 2 with some new AirPods. I think in the next few days, we're going to hear this week, Student of the Week, and then also the Student of the Month. I cannot believe how fast September's just flown by. And we're going to continue this, you know, all school year. So make sure you tell your friends or your family or people on Facebook, you know, get them to be a part of this. Coming up, we're going to hear from John Allen, but right now it's time to get into Focus on the Family.
1: I made a prayer. I said, God, I'm going to outlove and outserve my bride, even if she never reciprocates.
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1: Because I'm a Christian man. I'm modeling Jesus Christ.
3: I like that.
1: And we did not reciprocate.
3: Yeah.
1: We killed him. So for me, it was simple. I'm going to be Jesus to my bride. I'm going to outlove her, and I'm going to outserve her. I'm going to do it all my life. And it does take maintenance for us. Every 10 years, we go in for marriage counseling, whether we need it or not.
3: New battery.
1: Yes. We just do it. We don't want to wait for a crisis. We want to work through that process.
3: Yeah.
1: And it's just and she's learning to affirm my love language, which was words of affirmation. So when I do something to serve her, and she goes, that cup of coffee was the best I've ever had. I'm like, yeah. I just want to go make her another cup of coffee because I want to please her.

0: 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I want to do justice for her.
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the trumpet in Zion. Sound the alarm on my holy hill. Let all who live in the land tremble, for the day of the Lord is coming. It is close at hand. 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

0: That's Lizzie Morgan. Can't help but praise. I'm Victory 91.5. And yesterday, my husband and I were practicing this song for church. And our daughters, they love to sing. Right now, they're at that fun stage where they love coming up with just random songs. And we were singing this song in our list, What a God. And they turned it into, they were eating chocolate chip pancakes for breakfast, and they ended up making this whole song about what a pancake, what a pancake. And they were loving their pancakes and loving getting to worship with us. And they've been asking us, like, when can we sing, you know, at church? And I just love that. I love that your home gets to be a church as well, that your vehicle gets to be that place where hopefully your kids are singing along and just experiencing God with you. And coming up, we'll have some more songs that you can sing along to, thanks to Automation Direct for underwriting.
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0: That's 2911 Worship, Child of God on Victory 91.5. And Jen Brown, she said that scripture, it reveals the depth of God's love for us in a word that we might not always associate with love, sometimes jealous. God's jealousy, it flows from his love for us. And he's neither insecure nor threatened. He knows that nothing else that we worship can give us the life that's found in him. And sometimes we think idolatry looks obvious. In the Bible, we read about golden calves or money or power. But the most dangerous idols are often the ones that are built from good things. And sometimes that's career, ministry, leadership, influence, impact, serving others even, building something meaningful. Even the calling that God himself has entrusted to us. The irony is that we can slowly begin loving the assignment more than the one that assigned it. And we become more concerned with producing than abiding, more devoted to the doing than his presence, more focused on the fruit than the vine. And God's jealousy, it's not the jealousy of someone trying to control us. It's the love of a father that knows our identity, security, and worth cannot be attached to anything other than him. He loves us too much to let us find ultimate meaning in anything else. And sometimes the greatest act of love is allowing the things that we've placed before him to disappoint us, sometimes to shake us, sometimes to be taken away, not as punishment, but to bring us back to him. She said, something I'm asking myself is, what has my heart begun to worship? And maybe that's something we all need to ask ourselves. What am I worshiping? What's taken his place? Is it a person? Is it even the calling that he gave you? Are you feeling weary or fearful? You're not only as valuable as what you produce. To God, you are valuable. He's trying to get you in his presence to help you discover how fully loved you are. Hold the assignment that God gives with open hands, because your place in his heart has never depended on what you accomplish. He wants you. He died for you. And I love that reminder. Open hands, open hearts towards the Lord. Anything that he's entrusting to you, never idolizing that thing more than him. Coming up, we're going to hear from Judah Avenue and Hillsong Young and Free, and that's thanks to Sisters of Grace.
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Be strong and courageous. Do not be afraid or terrified because of them, or the Lord your God goes with you. He will never leave you nor forsake you. 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

0: That's Tiffany Hudson. You mean everything. I'm Victory 91.5 in Psalm 118, verse 17. David, he says, I will not die, but I will live and proclaim what the Lord has done. And God, I just pray that we would each experience this reminder that we're going to testify to who you've been to us, what you've done in our life, that it's a call on our life to share what you've done. Nothing that we could have accomplished without you. If this is a testimony that only you could write for our story, that only you could pull off. And you want us to have this lifelong just memory that we wouldn't have made it through that. We wouldn't have been able to get through that if it wasn't for you, if it wasn't for your blood, if it wasn't for your sacrifice. And you want power to be in our testimony. You want the power of the Holy Spirit, the power of Christ to continue just setting people free through what you've done in our life. We get to carry a testimony that didn't just stop in our life. It's something that's going to continue to help other people recognize that there is deliverance available, that you will rescue them, that you will meet them where they are, that you will help them overcome, that you will help write a new life for them. That you pull us out of things that we never thought we would be able to see this hopeful outcome instead of that darkness that maybe the enemy just wanted us to feel like we were going to be stuck in that place our whole life. Maybe we're still there today. Let somebody call on you. Write their story. Write their testimony. Write their breakthrough. Write their deliverance. And I love that you write it in blood. That you write it in this covenant where the enemy, you cannot undo what you've done for us. He tries to shame us, but he cannot undo your sacrifice. And I pray that once we finally embrace Jesus and the sacrifice that you've made for us, that we'd recognize there is no more shame, there is no condemnation. I pray that you would become everything to us, that Jesus would become everything in our life, in our heart, in our future. That's something that you remind us that we mean everything to you. And maybe we've never believed that before, that we could mean everything to you. Maybe we believe that about somebody else, but not ourselves. And I love that you're speaking that today, loud and clear. That you died for us. That you want to meet us right where we are. And you will not leave us there. You won't leave our life broken. You won't leave our life in pain. You know what you're doing. You know how you're writing this story. And I just pray that we would have the same determination like David, that we are going to live and proclaim what you've done. We're going to live and we're going to proclaim that it had nothing to do with us. It had everything to do with you. That you set us free. You gave us life worth living. In Jesus' name, amen.
1: 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He will watch over your life. 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
1: 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You can find their podcast. You can find their Facebook ministry page. They said the autumn, it is such a beautiful season before it gives way to winter. And the beauty of autumn is actually the beauty of dying. The green leaves turn their color, they dry out, they wither, and they eventually fall, right? In the natural realm, we find visual beauty in this passing away of a season. And God, He gives us so many autumn experiences in our spiritual life too. There's seasons that once were green or vibrant that come to an end and they pass away. And sometimes we miss the beauty of those appointed transitions because we mourn the losing of that season that we knew well. And we don't know how to embrace maybe the browning of what we're holding now. Maybe we're fearing that nothing new will ever grow in its place. Maybe it's hard for you to let some things fall. And we need to trust heavily during our spiritual autumns. Jesus, He actually once taught that a grain of wheat has to fall to the ground and die if it's ever going to bring forth a greater fruit. And if we say that we trust God, we get to give Him our seasons and trust that this is not the final one. That He is the God of all of our seasons. And He will continue to make all things new. That promise will never go anywhere. He makes all things new. Let the old things pass away. Let the new life that He's made a way for you come. Let the season change. I love Transforming Truth. I appreciate just their family, their hearts for our city even. And coming up, we're going to hear from Ryan Stevenson. His song, Different Kind of Love, and that's thanks to the Animal Wellness Clinic.
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0: Soon of the week. This is something that Donna, our morning show host, she came up with, and I think it's a great idea, just connecting to the community. So many students out there that we're getting to meet and celebrate kindergarten through 12th grade. This week, we want to do a huge shout out to Andrew. He's 17. He's a senior over at Creekview High School in Canton, and he's trying to make an impact. He's working and he's volunteering with the National Honor Society. He takes some business classes with dual enrollment at Kennesaw State. And one of his greatest joys right now is leading a group of third graders at Revolution Church. He said that he sees the importance of bringing up the next generation and helping them have a strong foundation in Christ. And I love this. And now he's in the running for Student of the Month, which next week, I think we're going to announce this. And Student of the Month, they'll get to pick between a MacBook Neo or a Nintendo Switch 2 with some new AirPods. And you can keep on nominating your students at victory.radio. 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

0: 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And so does Susie Larson. You can press play on her. You can follow her, her Facebook ministry page. Every morning, she shares a devotion, and every night, too. And she wrote, "May God set you free from the bondage of other people's opinions. May you love people, but keep your hope in God. And may you know a freedom that you've never known before. May others notice and even inquire about this newfound power in your life. And may the joy of the Lord awaken fresh courage and inspiration to live out God's purposes for you. May he stir up fresh faith to take some God-inspired risks and to believe him for greater things. May he impart new levels of peace to trust him when you can't see what your eyes long to see. May he release fresh favor over your life so that mountains move and so that doors open when you pray. May he overwhelm you with a strong sense of his love so that when other people encounter you, they can actually grasp the Savior's love for them." And this is the goal, right? As a Christian, we want to live in the love of God in a way where it compels other people to experience the love of God, especially through us, that we would be carrying love, that we would be pouring into others the same love that God is pouring into us every day through his word, through his presence. Remember that God, he wants to love through you. He wants to minister through you, to inspire other people, just like Susie Larson is pointing out. That when we gain freedom from needing people's approval, I mean, that inspires other people too to recognize that we are living for the audience of one. That we are here to make sure that we care about how we are before God's eyes, how our heart is, how our life is before his eyes. Coming up, we're going to have another prayer time. And if you need prayer, go ahead, message our team through Victory's Facebook, Instagram, or victory.radio.
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0: hour just resting you, resting you.
1: Keeping you encouraged all day, every day. Jesus looked at them and said, with man it is impossible, but not with God, for all things are possible with God. 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

0: Kobe James and NCS Collective, Nothing But the Name on Victory 91.5. And 1 Corinthians 15, verse 57, it says, thanks be to God who gives us the victory through our Lord Jesus Christ. And God, you care so much about our victory. You didn't need victory. You were already victorious, but you knew that we needed victory for sin, victory over the enemy, victory over death, victory over hell. You want to empower us with your victory, with your death and resurrection that helps us crucify our sin and come alive to you. Thank you for giving us this opportunity to win in so many areas, to see things defeated in our life, to overcome, and to not just read about it, to not just hear about it, but to really experience a life of overcoming. Maybe today we need to call on your name. Maybe we need to speak it and be reminded that there's power in your name. When we invite you into a situation, you really do come through. When we exalt you over everything else, it really does set us up for breakthrough. When we worship you, it's getting us into a position of breakthrough where the enemy's lost any hold. Because our eyes and our hearts are on you. And there's freedom in that. No matter what diagnosis has maybe been written or spoken, no matter what area, we need victory. And I just thank you that Jesus has supplied it, that Jesus has gone there for that victory, that there is victory in you now and forever. In Jesus' name, amen.
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That's Phil Wickham, Running to a Runaway on Victory 91.5. I think that's one of my favorite songs from him. And I was reading from Pastor Jeff Lyle, and he was sharing Psalms 119, verse 10, where it says, "With my whole heart, I have sought you. Let me not wander from your commandments." He said, isn't it striking that the Bible includes transparent statements like the one in this verse, where the psalmist understood something about himself that he requested God's help with? He felt the tension between having a heart that was wholly committed to God, and yet there was also some undefined pool that could cause him to wander from his love for God. And he desired to be free in his pursuit of God. And it's a healthy self-awareness that we would do so well to consider for our own lives, because we likely love God,

0: as a Christian, you're choosing to draw near to God more deeply, and we probably love His word and His kingdom and His glory. But sometimes there's things that lure us away, that capture our attention and cause us to wander from Him. Have you identified it? Then God is asking you to slay it. God, He is going to partner with you to put to death the things that serve as distance makers between you and Him, because He doesn't desire you to be casual about it. He wants you to corner it and to crush it. And He's waiting for you to see what it is and to cry out, no more wandering. Wholehearted seeking God. It requires a commitment to personal warfare. So we need the weapons that He offers. Anything pulling us away, walk away from that with the God who equipped you for the battle, who gave you the breakthrough. I was listening to a podcast this weekend and it was so good about this, making sure that we're consecrated to God, fully given to Him. And that's a daily challenge, right? Because there's always different things trying to grab for our heart, trying to grab for our life. And so this is a good reminder. Are we living fully for Him, fully engaged in what He died to give us? Coming up, we'll talk more about it, but we want to thank our underwriters and we'll get back into the worship.
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I will pour out my spirit on all people. Your sons and daughters will prophesy. 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

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And there's a devotion I was reading through called Rooted in Strength. And they said that you might not see the harvest just yet, but every obedient yes is planting something. The decision that you make today, the discipline that you practice today, the thing that you surrender today, the instruction that you follow today, the no that you choose today, it's preparing you.

0: for what God's entrusting to you tomorrow. And don't despise the small acts of obedience, because Noah, he had to build before the rain. David, he had to serve before the throne. Ruth, she was faithful in the field before her story changed. And the seed comes before the harvest. The preparation, it comes before the promise. The obedience, it comes before the outcome. And don't wait until you see the destiny to start walking toward it. Be faithful right now. Obey today. Plant today. Trust God today. And in Zechariah 4:10, it says, do not despise small beginnings. That's a verse that I feel like I read probably as a child and like I have heard my whole life. And I think it's just a constant good reminder that there's a lot of little opportunities that are, I think, honestly, big opportunities. We just kind of see them from worldly eyes as little opportunities. But to God, they're big things. The way that you're interacting with people as a big thing, the way that you're giving your time, your energy, the things that you're working toward. Don't despise small beginnings. They're incredible for God to use. It's an incredible setup and opportunity from Jesus to be glorified in. So whatever small beginning you feel like is there today, what if that's no small thing to the Lord? What if that's no small thing for your future, your life? Coming up, we're going to hear from Cade Thompson, One Day at a Time, thanks to Tim Hopkins.
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0: That's so good. Michael Boggs, Safe, Valley of the Shadows on Victory 91.5. And I love that thought that he gives more than we can take, that no matter how much you draw from the Lord, he has more. And there's a ministry, it's called Watchful Believer. And they said that there is a love that will stay when you're weak and when you're strong. There is a love that remains when you have faith, but also when you're full of questions. He sees the parts of you that you would rather hide, and he never turns his face away. He corrects you. He restores you. He calls you higher. He invites you closer. And there's been moments, or maybe you feel like you've wandered just too far or failed too much or fallen too many times. But somehow his mercy will keep finding you when you can't even hold yourself together, when you don't even know where to go. He's reminding you, come home to Jesus. He doesn't love you because you have everything figured out. He loves you because he is love. His love, it won't excuse our sin. It'll transform us. It won't leave you how you are. Calls you out of darkness and deeper into his presence. There's going to be seasons that change. There's going to be circumstances that shift. But he remains. Having him is worth more than having anything else. He's going to hold you in every single one of your tomorrows. And that's enough. There is a love in Christ that never lets go. And I just love that. Maybe you feel like you've heard that before, but really living this changes everything when you recognize he's not afraid of your future. He's not afraid of the things that we're afraid of or that we think are daunting. They're not daunting to him. And when we're doing life with him, there is a peace and a security that nothing in this world can give you like he can give you, like he is. Because he is the peace. He is the security. It's only in him. Only from him. And coming up, we're going to get in the word. I encourage you, stay tuned. Pastor Jordan Sherritt and Tim Watkins. I see Reagan James Broom coming up. Their song, Good to Me.
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0: know, prayer is one of the most important ministries we have at Victory. 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
1: Well, good Monday evening to you. I'm Tim Watkins with you again here on this Monday evening. Always here from 7 till midnight, Monday through Thursday, and then also on Sunday evening from 6 till midnight on the Classic Cafe. Hope you were able to join me. Last evening had a great one, yes, 70s, 80s, 90s, decade of 2000. And we'll do that again, yeah, this coming Sunday. So hope you can join me. Tell your friends, tell your family. Just get together and just listen to some great music and get closer to God. That's what it's all about. That's what we're going to do tonight. Our night of ministry and music as we do. And I pray that you're touched by the Lord. I pray that you're touched by the Lord tonight. We always start off with our rotation of sermons from Sunday morning. And tonight, being Monday evening, it's time for Pastor Jordan Sherritt from Gateway Church at Friendship in Buford, Georgia. 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
3: We're in a series called The Good Fight. The Good Fight. We are talking about the Apostle Paul. Week 6, is anybody bored yet? Don't raise your hand, it's going to get awkward. Week 6, we're going to be winding this thing down here in a couple of weeks. But we're looking at the life of Paul the Apostle. And in doing so, wanting to know who he is. We want to know who he is. And I think it is an easier thing to look at what he did and what he wrote. But our goal in this series is to learn who he is. And so we've been teaching through the life of the Apostle Paul. Will you turn me to Acts chapter 21? Acts chapter 21. Acts chapter 21. Acts chapter 21. Verse 27 is where we're going. We got about 9 verses here to read in the beginning. Maybe 10 if we add on one more. Acts chapter 21. We're going to start in verse 27. Verse 27. The 21st chapter in the book of Acts. Are you there? When the 7 days were nearly over, this was a purification process, some Jews from the province of Asia saw Paul at the temple. They stirred up the whole crowd and seized him, shouting, "Men of Israel, help us. This is the man who teaches all men everywhere against our people and our law and this place. And besides, he has brought Greeks into the temple area and defiled this holy place." They had previously seen Trophimus, the Ephesian, in the city were with Paul and assumed that Paul had brought him into the temple area. The whole city was aroused and the people came running from all directions. I love that description. Seizing Paul, they dragged him from the temple and immediately the gates were shut. While they were trying to kill him, news reached the commander of the Roman troops that the whole city of Jerusalem was in an uproar. He at once took some officers and soldiers and ran down to the crowd. When the rioters saw the commander and the soldiers, they stopped.

being Paul. This is, I love this. This is insane. The commander came up and arrested him. This is Paul. Came up and arrested Paul and ordered him to be bound with two chains. Then he asked who he was and what he had done. Some in the crowd shouted one thing and some another. And since the commander could not get at the truth because of the uproar, he ordered that Paul be taken into the barracks. When Paul reached the steps, the violence of the mob was so great that he had to be carried by the soldiers. And the crowd kept following, shouting, "Away with him." And it's insane. Hey, will you turn me to Acts chapter 28 really quick? Acts chapter 28, seven chapters over. One verse, the last verse of the book of Acts. Acts 28, verse 30. And this verse is going to make a little bit more sense as we progress through the message today. However, I do want to read it at the onset. Verse 30 and 31 of Acts chapter 28, Luke writes this. For two whole years, Paul stayed there in his own rented house and welcomed all who came to see him. I like that. Let's underline that. Welcomed all who came to see him boldly and without hindrance. He preached the kingdom of God and taught about the Lord Jesus Christ. Will you bow your heads? Today, we're going to pray and ask the Lord to speak to us. Lord, we need you in this moment, Lord, to illuminate your word. I pray that today we would hear from you. Pray that today we would see you. And I pray that we would encounter you. So Lord, I pray that all of us in this room, that our hearts and our souls would be prepared to receive that which you would have. We love you, we honor you, and we praise you. It's in Jesus' mighty name we pray. And everybody said, so as I talked about, the goal of this series is to learn who Paul is, who Paul was. We want to know who he was. Because in knowing who Paul was, we're going to gain greater understanding and clarity into all that he wrote, and he wrote about half the New Testament. We're going to gain greater understanding into what he wrote and into all that he did, and Paul did so much, all right? So we want to understand why he did what he did, why he wrote what he wrote, and who he was in the middle of all of it. Because what Paul wanted was for his life to be an example to other Christians. That's what Paul wanted. Paul recognized at some point in his journey with Jesus that his life was this living illustration of what a Christian should be. Not that Paul was that great, but that God was that great within Paul. And so he declared, he's like, hey, follow me as I follow Jesus. All right? And so Paul recognized that his life was this living, breathing example of what the Christian life ought to be. And it wasn't very easy, was it? Last week, we talked about Paul the missionary. Paul the missionary. And Paul went on these three major missionary trips. And at every turn and at every stop almost, there was opposition. Oftentimes, there was persecution. And a number of times, there was outright violence against him. I mean, we read this account in 2 Corinthians last week that just would blow your mind. Shipwrecked, beaten, stoned, hit with rods, imprisoned. All of this stuff happened to Paul. And what's amazing is that Paul the missionary, in spite of all of the opposition, in spite of all of the persecution, and in spite of all of the violence against him, remained faithful to the Lord and remained faithful to his calling. Why? Paul was no fair weather disciple, was he? He was committed to following and loving Jesus no matter what happened in his life. Faithful. Oh, the life of Paul absolutely teaches us what a life of faithfulness looks like. He was committed to following the Lord. Paul the missionary taught us so much. However, today, I think we're going to get an enormous amount of clarity into who Paul was as we look at Paul the prisoner. Paul the prisoner. Now, I've been to prison a couple of times just to visit people. I ain't got that kind of testimony, you know? And the shocking thing, every time that I am lucky enough to visit someone in prison, the thing that blows my mind is just the most obvious.

obvious thing. The amount of confinement. It's shocking. Like, everybody is confined to one little place, right? Like a piece of land. Everybody, that life is confined. Movements are confined. Schedules are confined. Dining and all the rest are confined. The amount of confinement is alarming, isn't it? And I think that's the point. But can you imagine for a dude like Paul? Can you imagine for a dude like Paul what confinement must be like? It had to have driven him crazy. Because we find Paul being imprisoned, well, a few times. There's a few recorded instances of Paul being arrested and imprisoned. In fact, Paul even goes so far in 2 Corinthians chapter 11. He says this. He says, he's talking about like his all the persecutions. He goes, with far greater labors, but he goes, far more imprisonments. Far more imprisonments. So Paul is kind of assuming and declaring that there were more imprisonments than we even know about. So, I mean, there's all of these imprisonments that Paul has to face for the sake of Jesus. Paul spent some time in jail, baby. And I imagine that confinement must have been stifling for someone like Paul. It also feels like he's bragging. No, I'm totally kidding. Here's Paul, and his first recorded prison experience was probably his most famous. Paul's first recorded is probably his most famous and well-known. He is on Philippi with a friend named Silas. Paul and Silas are in Philippi and doing what they do. They go to the synagogues and they're preaching. And they come across this servant girl who is possessed with this demon of divination, Luke says. And she begins to stir it up against Paul and Silas, causing a ruckus, irritating Paul, it seems. And Paul just kind of finally has had enough, and he casts the demon out, all right? Which is a funny way to respond to irritation, isn't it? Just cast the demon out of this gal. The problem was that this girl was making a lot of money for her owners. And so the owners get a little bit ticked off because now they've just lost their source of income. And so they go to the city officials, and they begin to lie about Paul and Silas, saying that they're causing this citywide disturbance. And then they get like the crowd around them kind of in an uproar again, and there's this massive uproar against Paul and Silas all of a sudden for no reason. And Luke tells us that they're beaten and then thrown into the inner prison, like the dungeon, with their feet in stocks. Okay, this is Acts chapter 16, and it is a wild scene. So Paul and Silas were beaten. They were thrown into the inner prison with their feet in stocks, which must have been just the most uncomfortable position that they could be in. And in Acts chapter 16, Luke says that about midnight, they were praying and singing hymns. At midnight, they were praying and singing hymns. And then all of a sudden, in the midst of their praise and in the midst of their prayer, God shows up with this enormous earthquake. The whole jail begins to shake. The doors are opened. Their shackles fall. The jailer gets saved. It's this wild scene. And this is his first recorded imprisonment. However, I believe that there's another more significant imprisonment than that one. It was much longer. This one lasted over 4 years. And it took Paul from Jerusalem all the way to Rome. So there in our text, Paul, he is in Jerusalem. And he goes into the temple after a purification process. And while he's in there, the Jews from Asia begin to kind of stir up this uproar again. It seems like everywhere Paul goes, there's this uproar. Seems like everywhere that Paul goes, people are really, really angry with him. And while he's in Jerusalem, while he's in the temple, all of a sudden this riot breaks out. It must have been a wild scene. Luke says that the whole city of Jerusalem is in an uproar. I mean, this had to have been like some crazy citywide riot that began to occur.
Just because Paul's

0: there.
1: So they're beating him again. This dude gets beat up more than anybody else in Scripture. He's getting beaten, and they're about to kill him. And all of a sudden, Roman soldiers have to rush in, and they arrest Paul, which feels kind of weird because he's the one getting beaten up, right? So Paul gets arrested, but essentially they arrested him to save his life, right? It was that arrest that spared Paul because they were about to kill Paul. They take Paul back to the barracks, have to carry him. They carry Paul back to the barracks, and while Paul is there awaiting some kind of trial, some kind of hearing, they get wind of another plot to kill Paul. Everybody wants to kill him. And so the Roman officials are like, all right, we got to move you. We got to get you out of Jerusalem because they're going to kill you. So they get this plan and they're going to move him to Caesarea, which isn't that far. It's just down at the coast. They're going to move him to Caesarea because the Roman governor was there. And in Acts chapter 23, this is what they say that they sent Paul with, okay? This is the entourage that they had to move Paul with. Are you ready? Acts chapter 23, you can see it. 200 soldiers, 70 horsemen, and 200 spearmen. 200 soldiers, 70 horsemen, and 200 spearmen. 470 Roman soldiers had to accompany little old Paul. Isn't it wild? I was reading that this week, and I thought, here's this little bitty person of a man, okay? Small in stature, unattractive evidently. So this little ugly dude, this tent maker from Tarsus, has caused an entire region to be so on edge and so much in upheaval that they have to send a platoon of Roman soldiers to accompany him and get him out. What a wild life Paul lived. He arrives in Caesarea, and there he appears before Felix and Festus and Agrippa. And he kind of gets forgotten about. He kind of gets left alone and forgotten about. And Paul spends 2 years in captivity there in Caesarea, just kind of left. And I think Paul, recognizing that nothing fair is going on, he hadn't even been charged with the crime, but he's just been forgotten about. As a Roman citizen, he had the right to appeal to Caesar. And so Paul is like, that's the only way I'm getting out of here, I think. So he appeals to Caesar, which means that now Paul has to be moved from Caesarea all the way to Rome. And that was not an easy journey. They're sailing to Rome, and as they port, Paul recognizes that winter's coming. This is not a good time to sail. And he's like, hey, y'all, I don't think we should move on. Let's just stay here for a few months. Let's winter here, you know? And they're like, no, you're a prisoner. Be quiet. I got this. Well, it turns out they have a shipwreck. They shipwreck on the island of Malta. There they have to spend about 3 months. And finally, after 2 years in Caesarea, months of travel, Paul finally arrives in Rome. Now, this was a big deal for Rome, for Paul, because Paul had always wanted to go to Rome. Paul had expressed this desire and longing to go visit with the Christians in Rome. However, I highly doubt that in Paul's dreams and visions of arriving in Rome, this is how he would arrive. I seriously doubt that in his plans of his life and in his ministry, that this is how he would show up. Under arrest, in chains, under the guard of Roman soldiers. Luke tells us that here in Rome, Paul is under house arrest, which means he had to rent his own house. He had to pay for his own jail cell. He had to rent his own house. He had to pay for it himself. And there, he was under the constant guard of a Roman soldier. And Paul even says, in some kind of chains. He doesn't clarify, but we know that he's chained, he's under guard, and he's in house arrest, confined to his little apartment. After all of that,

after all of that? Wouldn't it almost make sense if he was a little bit bitter? I mean, that's just 4 years. I mean, this is just 4 years of his life. Not to mention the other opposition, persecution, and violence that he's endured. Wouldn't you imagine by the time he finally gets there, wouldn't it almost make a little bit of sense for him to be a little bit angry? Just a little bit, maybe even frustrated. Maybe not even those things. Maybe he's more spiritual than that. But maybe just wanting to quit. Maybe he's like, all right, I'm not going to be frustrated. I'm not going to be angry. But you know what? I'm going to be done. But in no way is that what we see from Paul. I said it last week. It almost feels like the more opposition and persecution that he experienced, the more determined he got to follow the Lord. It almost seems like the more that he had to face and endure, the greater his resolve to follow Jesus became. Because what do we see from Paul here in Rome? He finally arrives in Rome, and any normal person would have been like, I'm done. I think this is my cue to exit. Any normal person would have gotten a little bit angry, a little bit bitter, and probably a little bit frustrated, but not Paul. Luke tells us that he's welcoming anyone and everyone into his home. Preaching Jesus, teaching about the Lord. And we also know that here in Rome, under house arrest, in chains, under the guard of a Roman soldier, that he wrote four letters that we know of in Scripture. Four letters he wrote became Scripture for us. Ephesians, Philippians, Colossians, and Philemon were all written in prison in Rome. So it's not that Paul just didn't quit. It's that Paul became almost more effective than he'd ever been while in prison. Because he had this incredible way of refusing to allow the circumstances in his life to define his life, his ministry, or his relationship with Jesus. Paul had this incredible determination that the circumstances around him, that the things going on in his life were never going to define his life, his ministry, or his relationship with Jesus. But it's not just that. It's that he did it all with a good attitude. That's the most amazing thing, is that not only was he determined, not only was he resolved to follow the Lord, but he did it with joy. My prayer today is that the life of Paul would challenge and convict all of us. As we see him operate with joy and delight in the Lord in the midst of the hardest season of his life. It says that he welcomed all into his house, into his home. That implication is that as people stepped into the home of Paul the Apostle, his rented jail cell there in Rome, as they stepped in, they did not encounter an angry missionary. They did not encounter a bitter pastor or a frustrated prisoner. But as they entered into the home and the prison cell of Paul the Apostle, they were met with warmth and welcome. That they saw the face of love and of joy and a life that had been encountered and experienced in the grace of Jesus. That's wild. That as he's sitting in house arrest, he would welcome people with joy in his home. And maybe people thought that they were going to bless him. You know, oh, we better go see old Paul. And they'd leave blessed themselves. There was a man in our church. For the longest time, his name was Craig, and Craig had Lou Gehrig's disease, for decades, in fact. And I remember that we would go see him. Our church provided food for them and did a lot of things with him and for him. And I never had the sense, though, that we were benefiting Craig more than he was benefiting us. Never. Because you'd go into his house, and I think the expectation would be for there to be this darkness and this depression, just this depth of angst and

pain. And so you'd step in almost like a little bit hesitant, and you'd walk in. And it was a home so full of joy. You'd walk up to his bed where he couldn't move, and he'd have as much of a grin as he could have with his muscle problems. And he'd talk to you through his computer. He was never complaining. He was just glad to see you. You would leave that home more encouraged, more blessed, more full of faith than you walked in. It feels like that's how Paul was operating. It feels like that's how Paul was operating, that people would go and see him and, oh, we got better go minister to Brother Paul. And they'd leave challenged, convicted, and encouraged in the Lord as he welcomed everyone into his home. And here he was, confined. Confined to chains, confined to the guard of a Roman soldier, and confined to this house. And yet still operating with the joy of the Lord. What an enviable attitude Paul lived with. What an enviable attitude Paul lived his life with. I want more of that, don't you? And don't you know, he must have frustrated his enemies to death. You know he did, whether they were spiritual enemies or physical enemies, both. You know he frustrated his enemies, because the dude was almost unshakable, wasn't he? He would rise above whatever he would face and walk with joy in the Lord. All right, Paul, we're going to beat you with rods. We're going to throw rocks at you. You're going to get shipwrecked. We're going to throw you in prison. Yeah, these light and momentary afflictions pale in comparison to the future glory that awaits. All right, Paul, we're going to kill you. Well, to die is gain. Fine, Paul, we're going to let you live. Well, to live is Christ. You know he irritated his enemies, because he was able to, in the Lord, rise above all that was happening around him. In the Lord, he was able to rise above all that was happening to him. He writes this in Philippians chapter 4, as he is in prison, under guard, and in chains. Philippians chapter 4, I rejoiced in the Lord greatly, that now at length you have revived your concern for me. You were indeed concerned for me, but you had no opportunity. Not that I am speaking of being in need, for I have learned. Somebody say learned. I have learned. For I have learned in whatever situation I am to be content. I know how to be brought low. I know how to abound. In any and every circumstance, I have what? Learned the secret of facing plenty and hunger, abundance, and need. And this is how. Verse 13. I can do all things through Christ who strengthens me. See, the temptation for us is to see the life of Paul and begin to believe that maybe he just had a predisposition towards contentment in his life. That maybe this was a personality trait that he was born with, just to be content no matter what was facing. Today, I would like to argue the opposite. As I look at the life of Paul, as I see his proclivities in life and ministry, I would argue that he was wired towards discontentment. I mean, here is a dude with a drive that you and I can almost dream of. Here's a dude who was not only willing, but wanting to be on the move constantly. Not to mention, he had a mental acuity that was so high level, he probably couldn't stop thinking. No, I would argue that Paul was wired towards never being fully satisfied and content. And I would say that because of the way that he applied it to the things of God. Because Paul never was really satisfied with the things of God, was he? He lived with a holy discontentment with his life, with the church, with all that was happening. He just kept wanting more of the Lord in his life. But when it came to his circumstances, Paul was able to declare, I've learned to be content in all things.

I think oftentimes in our life, what do we end up doing? We end up flipping the two, don't we? We live with this contentment and satisfaction with all that we know of God now, all that we have of God now, all that we are in Him now. We live with this spiritual contentment, but this physical discontentment. I need more, I need more, I need more. I need different, I need different, I need different, I need new, I need new, I need new. Paul's like, no, let's flip those. In fact, I believe that it's living with a holy discontentment of the things of God that moves you to a place of living fully content with the things of this world. One, you're going to taste something much better than the world could ever offer. The more of God that you have, the more of God that you want, and the less the things of this world will entice you in any way. And the more you pursue Him, the less attention you will have to pursue the things of this world. So Paul says, he says, I can do all things through Christ who strengthens me. Again, that's not about touchdowns. That's about finding contentment in this life. And he says, as He becomes your focus, as He becomes your pursuit, that there's something spiritual that begins to happen. This supernatural thing begins to rise up in you, that God begins to produce a contentment with all that we're facing and all that we have and all that we are. I also think that there is a practice to this, though, that we see from Paul, from his example. I think there's an actual practice to this as well, though. Because we have four prison epistles from Paul. And in none of those do we see Paul complaining. In none of those do we see Paul whining with this attitude of, woe is me. I'm a victim to all that has happened. Never. Four letters that Paul has written, not one complaint in them. Justin, we throw Philippians 4 back up. I'm feeling crazy now. Philippians 4:10. Instead of complaining, what does Paul do? He constantly and consistently finds something to be grateful for. He goes, I rejoice in the Lord greatly. At what? What? Not that he's getting out of prison. Not that his chains are gone or the soldiers left. What? I rejoice that you have now revived your concern for me. Paul's just like, you know what? I'm not going to complain about all of this that's happening, but I'm going to be so thankful that you care about me. He's finding something to be so grateful for that he's going to rejoice in the Lord because of it. Oh, friends, let's follow Paul as he follows Christ here. Let's follow Paul as he follows the Lord. There is something in your life that you need to exalt that God has brought into your life. Some gift and blessing and grace from God and from God alone. And that needs to become an area of thanksgiving for you. And we need to begin to weed out all of those complaints and grievances and woe is me kind of whiny stuff. Sorry, I got parent Jordan there for a second. We need to complain a little less, and we need to thank God a lot more, amen? Paul has learned to be content in all things. He's welcoming people in his home. He's preaching Jesus, teaching them about the Lord. But I think most importantly, Paul is writing. I think that's probably the greatest thing that happened in these 2 years that he spent in Rome. Is that while he probably preached a lot of sermons in his house and held a lot of conversations in his house, he wrote four letters that are in our scripture today. Because those sermons ended when his life ended. Those conversations, they ceased. But here we are, 2,000 years later, reading, preaching, and allowing the words that the Holy Spirit inspired him to write

to shape Christians' lives, hearts, and minds. All right, think about that. With all of the sermons that he preached, with all of the conversations that he had, it was the moments that the Lord inspired him to sit down and write a letter to a church that he had been a part of that would live on after he was gone. And not just live on after he was gone, but would multiply his effectiveness in such exponential ways. He was there under house arrest, under the guard of a Roman soldier in chains, that the Lord inspired Paul to write to us the depth of grace found in Jesus Christ that we call Ephesians chapter 2. It was there in his house prison that the Lord enabled Paul to give us the loftiest and the grandest view of Christ that we have in all of Scripture in Colossians 1. And it was there next to some burly old hardened soldier that Paul gives us a living, breathing depiction of joy in the Lord. In Philippians. It's almost like the Lord used one of the hardest seasons of his life to allow him to be his biggest blessing in his life. I think Paul maybe had some sense of it. In Philippians 1, he writes this. He goes, I want you to know, brothers, that what has happened to me has really served to advance the gospel so that it has become known throughout the whole imperial guard and to the rest that my imprisonment is for Christ. And most of the brothers, having become confident in the Lord by my imprisonment, are much more bold to speak the word without fear. There was this sense in Paul that somehow, some way, God was going to take this incredibly difficult and destructive season and use it for his glory and for his purposes. It echoes what Joseph was able to declare to his brothers in Genesis chapter 50. He says, what you meant for evil, God meant for good. The thing that you meant for evil, God's turning around for good. But it also gave Paul a chance to live out the words that he had written to the Roman Christians years before. That God will work all things together for the good of those who love him. That God's going to take all things in our life. That for those of us who love him, for those of us who are following him, that God will take all things, the good things and the bad things, the easy things and the challenging things, the things that we think are going to destroy us, God will take all things and work them for good. We don't have any of the sermons that Paul preached in Rome. Boy, do we have his letters. And how effective did God make that time that Paul probably thought was the most difficult season of his life? And God used it for good. And he will do the same for us, friends. Will you bow your heads? Lord, I pray that your word would encourage and lift. And I pray that your word would challenge and convict today. I pray that for every one of us, Lord, facing needs of different kinds, Lord, may we find a holy discontentment with the things of God. Lord, may we long for more of you. And I pray that, Lord, as we experience more of you, Lord, I pray that the things of this world, circumstances of our life, I pray that they would just grow strangely dim in our life. I pray for challenge and conviction, for us to grow

0: more content in this life. Lord, I also pray that, Lord, your Holy Spirit would lift and encourage in the midst of trials of life and storms that we're facing. God, I pray that today, in this moment, your Holy Spirit would encourage each and every one of us that you are the God who takes those things and turns them around for good. Lord, I pray that we would just be reminded of that simple truth. God, that you're going to take the difficult things and you're going to use them to develop us. You're going to use them for your good and your glory. Lift us and encourage us in that today. Lord, we love you. We praise you and we thank you. In Jesus' mighty name, we pray. And everybody said, amen. Church, I love you so much.
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2: 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His message tonight was week 6 of The Good Fight. 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And tonight, week 6 of The Good Fight. Well, I am Tim Watkins with you till midnight. Got music coming up. And then at 8, we, of course, are going to head over to Wits End for tonight's Adventure in Odyssey. So don't miss it. I got music though lined up. Here's the titles: More Like You, Because of God, and Always Be.
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